0: Oh, Dolly Rebecca Pardon, born January 19th, 1946, and died August 25th, 2026. Ah, the Queen of Country. Oh, well, have I got a beautiful hour for you, and very emotional hour. We're going to take you right back to the beginning of her childhood in Tennessee, sitting on her front bench.
1: Sitting on the front porch.
0: On the front porch.
1: On a summer afternoon.
0: Oh, enjoy.
1: In a straight back chair on two legs.
0: Gonna pack a lot in this hour.
1: Against the wall.
0: Thank you, Dolly.

Oh, Dolly. And then she headed off to from Tennessee off to Nashville, and she hooked up with Robert with Porter Wagner and got on the bloody Grand Opry and started doing some beautiful stuff. This one's for a dad, Robert.

0: This traffic is murder.
1: That's what I thought. That's what it's going to be at home if you don't get here, son.
0: Traffic's messing up my mind.
1: You are messing up mine.
2: Oh, that was Dolly and Porter Wagoner. Oh, are you a seeker? What do you seek in country?
3: I am a seeker.

Oh, yeah, that's right. I was born blonde as well. Ah, well, you're listening to Pai Kokoriki 88.2 FM, and this is Con's Country. And yes, I am playing all my old vinyl, which I have listened to Dolly for years and years. And yes, I did get it all at the bargain store.

Cards Country. Oh, tribute to Dolly Parton. Oh, look, she's done some wonderful stuff and she's teamed up with some beautiful musicians over the years. This one is one of my favourites with Linda Ronstadt and Emmylou Harris. The Pain of Loving You. I said that so painfully.

Oh, Dolly Parton and Kenny Rogers, what a duo. Bet your Porter Wagner would have turned over in his grave. Or was that the last thing on his mind?

0: 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You're listening to The Stranger the Better on 88.2 FM Pi Kakariki Radio. Today, we're going to be running a slightly unconventional show, as our usual host, DJ Mari, is not here. So, I, young Dashnell on the guitar, and
1: Hugo!
0: We've commandeered the station. Yep. Aye, aye, Captain. Aye, aye.
2: It's all us. On this beautiful Thursday evening.
0: So you're going to have to deal with our lovely music that is lovely. Anyways, those last songs were...
2: April Showers by the Blackbirds. Very nice one.
0: Oh yeah, it was nice. I love it. Good. And Driven to Tears by the Police.
2: A couple of really good tracks there. We'll be moving into Smooth by Santana and Rob Thomas.

Let's talk about evolution. I've been using my feathers at a nasty rate. I said, come dig me, road plasticity. Shake it out, expel that rage. You give me the

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All this talk about evolution, I've been losing my feathers at a nasty rate. I said, come dig new road plasticity, shake it out, expel that rage, you give me.

0: Alrighty, that last little run of songs we had. Hugo, would you like to recap what we had up first?
1: We started with Smooth by Santana and Rob Thomas.
0: And then that was followed up by Neuroplasticity by the Peep Temple, except Temple was spelled weirdly because they're weird and Australian. And I discovered them today. And they're Australian, I think.
1: And that was followed by an absolute classic, Still Into You by Paramore. Everyone knows it, everyone loves it.
0: And right after that, we had The Lost Art of Keeping a Secret by Queens of the Stone Age.
1: So now we'll be moving into a special request by everyone's favorite head of kutta of Carpety College, Alice Anderson, Not by Big Thief.
0: Holy urine.

0: Yo.
1: What's cooking?
2: All right.
1: So, that set was a bit of a mess at the start, but we got through it. Not by Big Thief into
0: Body Snatchers by Radiohead.
1: Followed by classic Careless Whisper by George Michael.
0: Yeah. Up next, we have something. It's a little bit niche, but some of you kids will probably know them.
1: Mm.
0: We have up next Evil by The Mai, who are a local Kapiti-based band. Now turn that up.

0: All right. Hello, hello, hello, hello, hello, hello, aloha.
1: Yo.
0: Hello. All right. So those last few were Evil by The Mai, again, a local comedy band, which is led by Alexander Knighton on lead guitar. That recording was from a few years ago, though. So that was their original lineup with Austin Kendrick on drums, Finn on bass, and Liam on lead guitar. But, you know, my classic local New Zealand band that not many of us know, but we all love.
1: You gotta catch them live, man. It is a treat.
0: Oh, so good. Anyways, Hugo, what was the one after?
1: Then we went into, well-known song, Baby Come Back by Player. Gotta love it.
0: Sour Times by Portishead.
1: Yeah, real lovely one there.
0: Samples an old spy movie.
1: And then we went into, you know, well-loved Girl from Ipanema, Stan Getz, and Astrid Gilberto. And now we are on to...
0: We're on to Layla by Derek and the Dominoes.
1: And that's us for the evening.
0: Yep.

Caught by the Fuzz. That's Supergrass, and this is Bomb Bomb Bomb Bomb for September 2026. And we've got a good show for you tonight. It's kind of like a short, sharp punk type songs. Not all of them, but some of them. And we've got a special one going out now. Special one for North Wellington Road Massive. Mel and Pips and Zebby listening in tonight. Maybe Layla, not sure. But yeah, going up to you guys up there. And this is the Undertones. This is Teenage Kicks, because why not? And then we'll have like another Undertone song straight after that. Ooh, controversial.

I'm bored, Iggy Pop. And before that, we had the Stooges, I Want to Be Your Dog. We've played that song on this show a few times. And ahead of that one was Blank Generation, Richard Hell. And this is paikakariki.fm, paikakariki 88.2 FM on the airwaves. And you're listening to me, MCMC. So let's kick on. This is Blur, and this is Park Live. Oi!

Children of the Revolution, T-Rex. I saw the Children of the Revolution yesterday at Parliament. I was there photographing Whanganui Iwi, big group of them standing on the steps of Parliament after they had been in the House listening to the third reading of their Treaty Settlement Bill finally being passed. And Ken Mayer was right there, front and centre, 40 years of fighting for that dude, eh? Like, well done. Anyway, the Children of the Revolution were there, the School Strike for Climate. They were there protesting and saying, hey, adults, stop heating up the planet. Good on them. Yeah, one of the speakers asked people not to use AI because it uses too much water. That's a complex world, eh? It's just like, AI is really useful. Like, how are we supposed to not use that, you know? Oh, my God. Don't know where to go with that one. But this is not a political channel. This is a music channel. Bomb, bomb, bomb, bomb. Paikakariki.fm. So let's have some super furry animals and let's calm the farm. This is Golden Retriever.

And that was Tear by Band Name of the Week, Nancy and the Jam Fancies. And before that we had Insignificant Other, Queens of the Stone Age, Start the Jam, and Waking Up by Elastica. This is Bomb Bomb Bomb Bomb, and it's September 2026, and it's just the start of September when we record this live, the start of spring and new growth and flowers and buds and all that sort of stuff, that cool stuff, leading into the hot, hot summer when we go down the beach and go for a swim in the sea. Okay, this is some good stuff here, and we're going to leave this month, end the show with some homegrown. This is Reb Fountain and Water for Gasoline.

All right, Paikakariki, good morning. This is your host, Noah Levinson. You are listening to... No, you listen. My little Sunday morning show. We listen to a bit of jazz and whatever else is on my mind. That's the fun of it. I talk, I play, you listen, at least for the next hour. So stick with us on this gray, cozy, rainy morning, at least it was when we recorded, and enjoy.

listening to 88.2 Pi Kakariki FM Community Radio. I'm your host, Noah Levinson, and this is... No, you listen. We just listened to Nina Simone's definitive rendition of Sinner Man, an old gospel song, bit of fire and brimstone, about what happens to those who sin on the judgment day. They try to run away, but they can't run away from God. Nina Simone's own mother was a Methodist minister, and in the Methodist church is where Nina Simone learned those words. She used to finish her sets with this back in the Greenwich Village scene, New York, in the 60s, with this epic ballad of sin and fear. Before that, we had Ella Fitzgerald, A Night in Tunisia, Dizzy Gillespie's classic tune, and before that, also Ella, on Spring Can Really Get You Down the Most. And now we've got a big band tune, The Wise One, by the composer and arranger, Mike Tomorrow. Enjoy.

a rooster graduates with a master's degree from a jazz program down in Wellington. And he looks for a job, as we all do when we get out of school. And he goes to a farmer outside of town who's got a big barn full of animals. And he's in luck. The farmer's got a job. Says, I need you to wake everybody up every morning. Think you can do that? The rooster says, easy. Just graduated from jazz school. I'm sure I can handle something like that. So on the next morning, the first sunrise of his employment rolls around, and the rooster gets up on the top of the barn and goes, and none of the animals wake up. They all just keep on sleeping well into the morning. The farmer is furious with the rooster. He says he had one job. He had to wake my animals up. Are you up to this? And the rooster is so depressed. He goes down to his favorite watering hole. And he sees another rooster there. The rooster asks him, what's the problem? Why are you looking so sad? The young rooster says, look, I just graduated jazz school. And I got my first gig, and I blew it. I think I'm going to get fired. And the older rooster says, well, I've been doing this a long time. Why don't you let me come on down to your barn tomorrow morning and see if I can't help you out? And the younger rooster tells him, all

the inimitable Chet Baker singing I Get Along Without You Very Well in that classic tradition of songs that are called one thing and say exactly the opposite. Which makes me think, actually, of a Dolly Parton song that I just saw this doco in the last few days after Dolly died about her song The Grass is Blue, also in that vein. The sky is green, the grass is blue, and I don't love you. So we'll listen to that. Stick around. Indecision up in 15 minutes. 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

0: What an entrance. Welcome to episode 74 of Cinema Without Pictures, where movies and music intersect. I'm your host, Andrew Armitage, and it's September 2026. And my theme for today is retro sci-fi. And in the studio, I have a subject matter expert guesting with me today, Mr. Kerry Ford. Kia ora, Kerry.
1: Kia ora, Andrew. Welcome. Thanks. For having me. Great subject.
0: Awesome. So, Kerry, you have a show on Pi FM called Romantic Retro, which I is, of course, right up my alley. We seem to overlap quite a bit in our taste, I have to say.
1: Oh, good.
0: Yeah. So, and that was confirmed for me when I asked you to put together a playlist for this show, and you came back with quite a few overlaps.
1: Oh, well, yeah, thank you for the theme, because it was right up my alley, as you say. And there were a number of ones that you suggested that I had basically suggested as well. So
0: yeah, and we've got a number of surprises for each other.
1: Yeah,
0: which is all part of it. I'll talk about what you surprised me with
1: progress.
0: So can you first up tell me, you selected that opening whole 1 minute and 2 seconds worth. Tell me about that.
1: Okay, so that was composed by Gottfried Huppertz, and it was the theme music for the fantastic early sci-fi movie Metropolis. Was recorded later than the movie, which was silent, I think, at the time, but it had the music played live, and it was a huge budget movie. So we often think of early sci-fi movies as being cheap and
0: would it be correct to say it's the granddaddy of sci-fi?
1: It is, there were a few. There was what were the moon one?
0: The Lumiere.
1: That
0: doesn't quite count, though. I mean, Metropolis is, what, 2.5 hours long?
1: Yeah.
0: Compared to a, 10-minute short.
1: Yes, that's true.
0: All right, we've got a lot to cram in, so we will line up something next. I've got a lovely demo version of science fiction double feature by our very own Richard O'Brien next. And it was very recently released, this demo version, of course, from the Rocky Horror Picture Show, and, of course, RIP Tim Curry last week.
1: So that was one that we both chose. It seemed absolutely essential, because it name checks so many classic sci-fi movies.
0: It certainly does. So we can talk about what it name checks after we listen to it. So yes, lean in, folks, and listen to the lyrics referencing sci-fi movies, actors, and directors. Take it away, Richard O'Brien.
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0: picture show.
1: It's a really sweet and gentle version, Kerry.
2: Yeah, toned down, but all of the dense references are still in there.
1: They sure are.
2: Forbidden Planet.
1: Of course, yeah, which happens to be what we've got lined up next.
2: Uh-huh.
1: We're gonna skip right ahead and go to it. Famous for its, from 1956, famous for its score being completely electronic, the first to do so.
2: Yeah, yeah. It must have seemed quite out there. There's one scene in it that I particularly love where he plays this. This is really advanced music from this alien civilization that have minds far beyond anything we can see. And he turns it on and it goes bleep, bloop, bleep.
1: It's been many decades since I've seen Forbidden Planet. Okay, let's hear some of the glorious music as referenced by the actors within the film.

0: Yeah, so you're listening to the Baron Brothers, is that right, Kerry? Were they brothers?
1: Louis and BB Baron? I don't know.
0: Yeah.
1: Well, I just know their names.
0: Yeah, I mean, BB could be Louis's wife for all we know.
1: That's true.
0: So from Forbidden Planet, 1956, pretty effective, still pretty scary.
1: Yeah, I think the horror coming from within is quite effective.
0: Yeah.
1: And
0: yeah.
1: And the monster was done by Disney, and again, you know, you had a lot of it was mainly invisible.
0: Right.
1: So, but you saw it outlined when it hit the force field around the their encampment.
0: Yeah, it coincides actually with another 1956 movie that I presented at Secret Cinema just by some coincidence. The theme was sci-fi alien invasion a couple of weeks ago. And I, for the first time, I had a live audience and I had two movies that I couldn't decide between. So I'm going to tell you what they are and tell me what you would have voted for.
1: Okay.
0: So the first one was 1956, Invasion of the Body Snatchers. And and the second one was from 2011, Attack the Block, the British film.
1: The Block.
0: The Block. Attack the Block.
1: No, I don't.
0: You don't know that one?
1: I don't know that one.
0: Okay, so would you have voted for Invasion of the Body Snatchers?
1: Probably, yeah.
0: Or have you seen it so many times you might have gone for the other?
1: No, I haven't seen it that many times, actually.
0: Right.
1: So I do have it on DVD.
0: Yes.
1: And
0: yeah.
1: I don't think it's my favourite type. I would prefer Forbidden Planet or I like Fabulous.
0: Yes.
1: Fabulousness.
0: Yes, that's right. That's right. Yeah. It's more you know, an insidious science fiction movie, isn't it? Yeah.
1: Yes.
0: Okay, interesting. Okay, we're going to move now to so another one of your faves, I think, is The Day the Earth Stood Still, which again was referenced in Richard O'Brien's song. Both Michael Rennie, who was the actor.
1: I watched this just recently again, and Forbidden Planet, and it was actually The Day the Earth Stood Still that I enjoyed the most. I think it's beautiful.
0: Yeah.
1: Use of black and white. I also love that, you know, although I said fabulousness, but the alien comes and lives with a suburban family.
0: Right.
1: And befriends the young kid, and I think it, the impression I get is that all of the positive things that he gets from humans are in the kid, so that he balances out somewhat the
0: sure.
1: the other craziness.
0: Yeah, right. So this is 1951, so quite early, but it stands up as a true classic. I haven't seen it for some time, but the soundtrack is Bernard Herrmann, who of course is always incredibly evocative. So let's have a listen to
1: Great soundtrack.
0: Prelude and Outer Space from Bernard Herrmann.

0: So we're listening to another Bernard Herrmann track, this one from the film Mysterious Island. I was just saying to Kerry, it's quite Vertigo-like. Probably his most famous soundtrack, perhaps.
1: I'm going to have to listen to some more Bernard Herrmann.
0: Oh, he's pretty amazing.
1: Because he's good.
0: He is good. So that's... I haven't actually seen Mysterious Island myself, and you said that you hadn't either.
1: No, I haven't either. So.
0: I think it's based on a Jules Verne novel.
1: So,
0: could be Edgar Rice Burroughs, I don't know.
1: I don't think so.
0: Okay.
1: But yeah, some homework for me to do.
0: Okay, up next we've got another song that is connected to the day the Earth stood still.
1: That's correct.
0: Can you tell us a little bit about Klaatu, Kerry?
1: So Klaatu was a band that was named after the robots, Klaatu, or is it the man?
0: I can't remember. You just told me you just saw it.
1: Yeah. So the main...
0: I think the robot is Klaatu.
1: Yeah, I think so. So I actually read the story that was based on the movie was based on recently, and in the story, the robot is actually the main protagonist, and the man is his servant.
0: Uh-huh.
1: So it doesn't really do that in the movie, but so Klaatu is band was named after that character from The Day the Earth Stood Still, which I love. And this song is calling Occupants of Interplanetary Craft, which, of course, the Carpenters covered. So it's not actually a movie song, but it's got that relation in that it was named from the movie. And the song is about alien contact, and that's what The Day the Earth Stood Still is about as
0: Indeed.
1: Well. So.
0: And I mentioned this to you, as I'd like to put it on the playlist, and you said, well, here's the Klaatu version, and I did not know that it was a cover.
1: All right.
0: I mean, yeah, so that was a really interesting piece of education.
1: So you were going to put it on even though you didn't know there was a connection.
0: No, absolutely. I was just going to. That's right.
1: So,
0: we've got a few novelty hits lined up within the next hour.
1: Oh, the other thing I say about Klaatu is that people thought that they were the Beatles.
0: That's right.
1: And if the drumming on this is very Ringo-esque.
0: It certainly is. Let's have a listen to Klaatu calling occupants from interplanetary craft.

0: So there you have it. Most of Klaatu's calling occupants of interplanetary craft, edited by my guest for this show, Kerry Ford. We're talking retro sci-fi on today's episode of Cinema Without Pictures. And the Carpenter's version is quite similar, isn't it?
1: Yeah, it absolutely follows the same song, although it's a bit more professional and less weird.
0: Yeah. And the voice, of course, a little more mellifluous.
1: Yes.
0: All right, very good. And certainly Beatles-esque. Oh, my gosh. Absolutely. So next up, we've got something that appeared on both of our playlists as a signature sci-fi soundtrack. It's the French language Czech animated classic La Planète Sauvage, better known in English as Fantastic Planet. Now, you told me you coincidentally watched this just before I'd asked you to guest on the show.
1: After you asked me, but before we spoke about what we were going to put on. And I was very impressed. This is, I think, the only of the movies I watched, the only animation. And it was excellent animation, and I loved the soundtrack. And it was very sort of richly of the 1970s.
0: Yes, absolutely. Yes, it's a psychedelic jazz funk score. Apparently one of the most coveted cult soundtracks ever, in fact. And it's by Alain Gorageur. Let's just fade it up now. This track is called De Hominisation. My pronunciation leaves a little to be desired. But yeah, it's a fantastic little feature, isn't it?
1: It is.
0: And
1: it's human beings sort of breaking out of their pest and pet status under the auspices of an alien planet.
0: The giant blue people?
1: Yes.
0: It holds up, and it's certainly retro sci-fi.

0: So yeah, you're still on the Retro Sci-Fi Show. It just happened to be Joan Baez singing the title track from the 1972 sci-fi thriller Silent Running, which you mentioned you haven't seen, Kerry?
1: I have not.
0: Yeah. So. An eco sci-fi film. And it's where the setup is the only vegetation is held in geodesic domes outside of Earth's atmosphere, with a kind of sole protagonist looking after the
1: sounds those. Like a dream of Elon Musk.
0: Pretty much. Yeah, Bruce Dern plays the lone character. And it's directed by Douglas Trumbull. And Douglas Trumbull, do you know Douglas Trumbull?
1: No.
0: No, so it was his debut, directing debut, but he was the effects designer on Stanley Kubrick's 2001.
1: Uh-huh.
0: And, you know, we would be remiss to not play anything from 2001 show.
1: I had, was aware that we were missing that, and you've made that good.
0: I did. Just, I had a panic at the last minute. I thought, I've got to put on the Blue Danube. Here's Johann Strauss, our tribute to Kubrick.

0: So it's used to quite magnificent effect, of course, in that movie.
1: Yeah, it's often referred to as the space music now.
0: Yeah, that's
1: right. I think they play it at the space station.
0: Yeah, but it works so well as a juxtaposition of images and sound. But you were saying there was another piece that was more evocative for you.
1: Yeah, there's a couple of pieces by Ligeti, who's sort of a more experimental 20th century composer, which gives a really strong sense of kind of a fraught stasis. And there's these slow scenes that are given really a sense of not quite excitement or subdued excitement, but excitement considering how slow they are.
0: Yeah. A little more like, say, Solaris, the atmosphere of that.
1: Yes.
0: All right, that's enough of Mr. Strauss. We're going to move right along, and we're going to another wonderful film composer by the name of Jerry Goldsmith. And this, you chose this one, Kerry.
1: I did.
0: It's a childhood favourite of mine, this film. Blew my tiny mind.
1: Same.
0: So tell us what it is.
1: It's from Logan's Run, and the track's The Dome. And Logan's Run was from 1976, and it may well be the first science fiction movie I ever saw at the cinema.
0: Yeah.
1: And it was impressive. Especially the early part, I think.
0: Yeah.
1: The later part when he starts wandering outside the dome gets a bit.
0: Yeah. No, it's not a perfect movie by any means, but the concept is just so.
1: Yeah.
0: What's the word? Existentially threatening.
1: Yeah, especially for people our age.
0: That's right. So the concept, of course, was that nobody is deemed to live longer than 30 years old. And once they turn 30, their little wristband turns red or something like that and they're condemned to the carousel.
1: The carousel. And there's a ceremony that everybody witnesses, and they spin around and fly up in the air and get destroyed, and everybody admires the renewal.
0: Let's hear a bit of Jerry.

0: Cantina Band from Star Wars 1977, of course. Did John Williams compose that, do you think, or is it based on an
1: old... Yeah, I think he did.
0: Yeah, so it's not a jazz standard that's been souped up.
1: No, it's certainly space jazz.
0: Space jazz, yeah. And I've never played that on Cinema Without Pictures, so thank you for putting it on your playlist, Kerry. That was very entertaining.
1: Well, we had to have something Star Wars,
0: we did.
1: It's obviously a retro movie now, but in science fiction terms, Star Wars was a space opera, which was a retro form at the time that it was produced. Most of the sci-fi movies up to then were kind of dystopian.
0: Yeah.
1: And this was going back to an earlier form.
0: Yeah, for sure.
1: So even at the time, it was kind of retro, even if it was
0: indeed
1: futuristic with its special effects.
0: Yeah, indeed. I've got. I brought along a little artifact just for your amusement and the amusement of our listeners, mainly for my amusement actually. But I brought along my list of all of the films that I watched in chronological order when I was a young fella. So this is my 1H Warwick stationery book, and I can tell you that Star Wars was the 53rd movie that I ever saw in a cinema. I saw it at the Cinerama in Wellington. It was GY, the rating, and I gave it 4 stars. And it says also that I went with my two B. That was my two brothers. And it's also got a notation about 78. It means it was the first film I saw in 1978. So it was the summer of 78. So how's that for a nerd,
1: that's
0: nerd moment?
1: That's number 53.
0: Well, I reckon, the 53, I reckon it might not be exact, but we'll never know, will we?
1: But it's much closer than if you were guessing.
0: Absolutely. So because when I put this list together... when I was a young fella, I would

0: have done some of them retrospectively. I wouldn't have started at 5 years old. In fact, if I go back into the book, my first film was Oliver, but my second film and third film were called A War Film? But everything else is has its name. All right, but I digress. Hey, so do you are you a Star Wars person or a Star Trek person?
1: I'd say I'm more of a Star Wars person, but. I like both.
0: Nice. Well, we've got a novelty hit up next from Mr. Leonard Nimoy. We can talk about it straight afterwards. Here you go.
2: From far beyond the galaxies, I've journeyed to this place to study the behavior patterns of the human race. And I find them highly illogical. Girl meets boy. They fall in love. She says he's everything she's dreamed of. But

0: 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Highly illogical. Take the case of modern man. He works all his life, gives it all he can, saves all his money, works overtime, pinches every penny, banks every dime. All he can think about is money, but you know that he can't take it with him where he's going to go. Now I find that fascinatingly illogical. Now is the time to journey home, to tell of what I've learned. My people, I believe, have every right to be concerned. For in spite of computers and advanced psychology, behavior patterns are still a mystery. I predict the future of this earthly human race is that having made a mess of Earth, they'll move to outer space. Well, there goes the neighborhood. Totally, completely, absolutely, irrevocably, highly illogical.
1: Oh, so silly, but great fun there. That comes from The Two Sides of Leonard Nimoy, and of course The Two Sides being Mr. Spock on side one and Leonard Nimoy kind of crooning songs like Gentle on My Mind on side two. But that, of course, was for the fans, the Trekkies, back in 1968. And I learned, Kerry, about a new genre of music after researching that one. Have you ever heard of filk music?
2: Filk. I have not heard of filk.
1: Yeah, there
2: music.
1: You go. F-I-L-K. Music is a musical culture, genre, and community tied to science fiction, fantasy, and horror fandom and a type of fan labor. Filk.
2: Oh.
1: It's not a very...
2: It sounds like a variation on folk.
1: It does, doesn't it?
2: Yeah.
1: The origin of the word is a typographic error, apparently. And it just stuck. Anyway, fun fact. Hey, I think we've got one of the greatest pieces of science fiction music ever made up next.
2: I think we have.
1: What have you got?
2: We've got the Doctor Who theme, which was written by Ron Grainer, but performed by Delia Derbyshire from the Radiophonic Workshop. And to me, this is... It both catches sort of popular culture. It's a instantly recognisable track, but it's also incredibly innovative. So
1: it certainly is.
2: And it came out basically the same day, I think, as the second Beatles movie, and the same day that JFK died. And C.S. Lewis and Aldous Huxley all died on that day.
1: Is that right? Oh my
2: gosh. Same day as this Doctor Who first aired with this.

0: Carey, can you explain to me why Cliff Richard and the Shadows are on the Retro Sci-Fi edition?
1: I can. He did an excellent cameo in the movie Thunderbirds Ago.
0: 1966.
1: Yeah. Was it a restaurant on the moon or something?
0: Something like that. Yeah. Anyway, that was a change of pace. Hey, we've got one more song to squeeze in. And it was my choice, a wonderful pop homage to another sci-fi TV iconic show, Twilight Zone. Do you remember this one from 1979?
1: I don't remember the song, actually. So, that was a nice surprise.
0: Nice. Excellent. Hey, it's been wonderful having you on the show, Carey. Really enjoyed it. Thank you for having me.
1: Great theme. Thanks for inviting me.
0: You're welcome. Ka kite, everyone. See you next month.

0: afternoon, listeners, and welcome to Pie. Oh my gosh, I had a little mind blank there for a second. You're listening to Nikki Carroll, and I have three interviews for you today. I have Melody, who is the Greens candidate for the Kapiti electorate, and I also have Christian in to talk about Electrify New Zealand, and I have Lisa in to talk about an event that she is involved with at the end of the month. So let's start with Melody and just get her to introduce herself. Hey, Melody.
1: Kia ora. Thanks for having me.
0: That's okay. So Melody has come in, as anybody who's been following my radio program knows, that I have been doing some fairly regular interviews over the last few months with different candidates for the Kapiti electorate, and today I have Melody from the Greens. So I just thought I'd get you to give us a little bit of background about you, Melody, and then we can get into some of the nitty-gritty questions.
1: Sure thing. Cool. Melody Willis Toko Ingoa. My name's Melody Willis, no known relation to Nicola Willis.
0: I like that you make that very clear.
1: Got to make sure that one's known. I was born in Kaitaia. I grew up in Hamilton, Kirikiriroa, and then actually moved to Brisbane, Australia when I was 11 years old.
0: Oh, wow.
1: So I lived there for 15 years and just came back to Aotearoa in 2019.
0: Nice.
1: And so I've been living in Te Whanganui Ātara since then and loving life ever since.
0: Cool. Okay. So what made you decide politics?
1: Excellent question, because as a Kiwi citizen, I couldn't vote in Australia. I was never able to vote, and so I was incredibly politically disengaged. It was only once I came back to New Zealand, I started volunteering for the Greens and became one of those radicalised millennials, as I like to put it. So I really just believe in the fundamental values that the Green Party supports.
0: Right. Excellent. Okay, so I'm just going to throw a little song in there and then we will get and have a chat with Melody. I've got a few questions here from you lovely village people to ask Melody, specifically around green policies and also a little bit about her own beliefs about different things. So I will just give me a moment here because I'm having a minute. It's been a month and I'm trying to remember all the bits I'm supposed to do.
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0: Alrighty, 6:60 there for your listening pleasure with Don't Forget Your Roots. And I thought it was kind of the perfect song, really, because it is the last day of the Te Reo week. So just having a quick look at the notices that we've got coming up. What have we got? Chair yoga for 60 pluses on Tuesday, 11 a.m. to noon at St. Peter's. And then there's the therapeutic somatic yoga on Wednesdays at 11 a.m. 9:30 to 11 a.m. also at St. Peter's. And what else do we have on during the week? And we have Tai Chi at the Memorial Hall on Fridays from 9 to 10 a.m. Right, let's get into why you're really listening in today, and that is chatting to Melody. So, Melody, thank you so much for coming on today. I really appreciate it.
1: Thank you.
0: These questions that I have for you are questions that the people from the village have actually sent to me, and some of them have been asked of previous interviewees as well. So let's start with, unsurprisingly, being the Greens, let's start with environment.
1: Yeah.
0: Okay, so we have the first question under this is, what are your party's policies and ideas for protecting and enhancing our environment and dealing with climate change?
1: We have so many, almost uncountable.
0: Pick out two or three that you think, thinking about Paikokoriki, Seaside Village.
1: Yeah.
0: Have you got two or three there that would kind of really resonate with them?
1: Yeah, I think probably our key ones would be our drink, swim, fish. So that's our freshwater and oceans policy.
0: Yeah.
1: That one was announced maybe last month. Mm-hmm. And that really focuses on ensuring that there is fresh drinkable water for everyone, and that our oceans and fisheries, our moana, are healthy so that we can swim and collect kai. And then also our Power for Us All policy as well, which really focuses on lowering our energy bills, with the prioritisation being around our renewable energies, our solar, our wind, and other kind of hydro energies.
0: So that kind of answers question two for me as well.
1: Mm.
0: But as part of question two, and I don't know if this is something that the Greens have been considering or whether you think it's personally something that they should consider, one of the questions was asked was, would your party consider placing solar on all north-facing roofs of government buildings, including schools?
1: Yeah, so we actually specifically in our Power for All of Us policy want to have zero interest clean energy loans to install solar or batteries on all homes, and ensure that renters have the right to plug in solar as well.
0: Yeah.
1: We also want to scale up solar for public and Māori housing, including 40,000 public homes. So it might not specifically be around schools and government buildings, but we are wanting to scale that out as much as possible.
0: Right, excellent. Now, the third question that I have on this is actually, honesty here, I'm not a big environmental person, as in I haven't dug deep. I get the basics.
1: Okay, to play.
0: And this question is around green growth versus degrowth as an environmental and economic structure. So what is your understanding of that, and is this something that the party has actually looked at themselves?
1: Yeah, so personally, I'm a member of the Green Degrowth Network. We've got a special interest network within the party itself.
0: Nice.
1: In our party policies, it might not explicitly talk about degrowth, but so in our biodiversity and environmental regeneration policy, we talk about ensuring economic development and commercial activities support regeneration and growth of environment specifically. Yep. And our climate change policy looks at rapidly phasing out the dependence on our economic system on fossil fuels and economic growth. So it is really about orienting towards a degrowth kind of system rather than just the green growth or sustainable growth narrative.
0: Right. So recognising the fact that for a long time our economy has relied very much on one particular type of energy, and yep, that you can't just stop that you have to move it.
1: Yeah, correct. Yep. You've got to make that transition possible from our fossil fuels to our renewable energies.
0: Excellent. Well, that pretty much answers all the questions in there. Now, as we discussed earlier, the health questions that we have on here are specifically around aged residential care. I got these from two young women who work in that area.
1: Nice.
0: But in a general sense around health, is there a focus with Greens policies around health towards the aged and residential care for them, not only for the people themselves, but also the workers? Because obviously they're among the lowest paid.
1: Yeah, 100%. And personally, just as a side note, I've attended some of the Nurse Maud pickets for their negotiation going on as well, because our care and support workers are so essential to our people. So the Green Party has or wants to ensure support services are grounded in cultural values. We want to make sure that our care and support workers are paid fairly and ensure that their pay includes travel time as well.
0: Oh, okay, yep.
1: We want to launch a dedicated long-term strategy for the needs of our ageing population, which encompasses that holistic well-being, and ensure that everybody has access to affordable, accessible healthcare and dental.
0: Yeah, that's a biggie, isn't it? Because, I mean, I know in my family, we are probably what certain people would call sorted. Doesn't mean that we're oblivious to what's going on, but over the space of 2 weeks, both my husband and I had to go to the dentist, $800 later.
1: I was going to say, it can be so expensive.
0: Yeah. And taking that out of your savings, and then so now if something goes wrong with the car or one of the kids has an issue that they need some financial support around, we're kind of stuck for a little while until we can build that back up again.
1: And our dental and oral health can be linked to heart disease and to cognitive diseases as well. So it's so integral to our well-being. It's ridiculous that it's not already included in our primary health services.
0: You would think, yes. So generally in health, you've pretty much answered what I wanted. As I said, these were quite specific questions around aged care. Melody has said, for the people who wrote those questions, that this is not a field that they have gone deep into, but that doesn't mean that they don't necessarily agree with a number of the points that you have made in those questions. Alrighty, let's look at Te Tiriti o Waitangi. So I've got three questions around this. First one is, does your party plan to address past state injustices and stop continuing injustices by the Crown?
1: Kia ora. In short, basically, yes. So the Green Party's consistently held a position of calling for constitutional change. We are a Te Tiriti or Waitangi-oriented party. We want to ensure that the Waitangi Tribunal is appropriately resourced and make sure that they are given, what's the word I'm looking for, sorry,
0: the support or the power, not the powers, but the guidance that they need or the ability to guide?
1: Not even the ability to guide, but that they can make binding direction to the government. Because that's something that's really lacking in the Waitangi Tribunal
0: right now. Yeah.
1: Yeah.
0: So that they actually have, their word means something.
1: Yes, that's right. We also want to reform the treaty settlements processes by amending the settlement policy guide to enable fairer negotiations and also remove any clauses that refer to full and final settlements. And ending that large natural grouping approach to treaty settlements, if you know what that means.
0: Yeah, absolutely. So one of the other questions was around would the Green Party or would your party be prepared to provide pre-settlement funding to those iwi who have yet to have negotiated redress? So there's obviously there are certain iwi who are still trying to get this through the system. I imagine they didn't kind of go into more details, but I imagine that it's around the, you have some iwi who are already able to support their whānau, and then you've got other iwi who are struggling to do that because they're still waiting for the process. So is that something the Green Party has considered, like maybe kind of, it's almost like advancing the settlement?
1: It's not something I'm aware of the party having considered previously, but with the party being, like, our principal charter values are around social responsibility, appropriate decision-making and an evidence-based decisions. So I would say it's probably not something that we're against.
0: Yeah.
1: It's just
0: something
1: about
0: you're open to consider. Yeah, absolutely. There you go. That person who asked that question, keep that in mind and maybe even send it direct to the Green Party and see where they're at with it. And the one other thing was, will your party work towards, and you've kind of already answered this, a Te Tiriti-based system, Matiki Mai?
1: Yeah, so what we also want to do in that space is amend the Treaty of Waitangi Act to recognise Te Tiriti as the authoritative text.
0: Right.
1: And that is in conjunction with He Whakaputunga o te rangatiratanga o te nu tirini.
0: Oh, well done.
1: I was like, I'm usually more practised in that one. But because He Whakaputunga is so important, and I think a lot of people aren't aware of he whakaputanga, and they don't understand the context that it provides for te tiriti as well.
0: Yes, exactly, because it was the first contract, really, wasn't it? It was the first agreement.
1: Well, but it was that Declaration of Independence, essentially, in 1835 that said Māori were the iwi in the country and they had sovereignty of the land.
0: Yeah.
1: Then te tiriti, 5 years later, did not cede that sovereignty, yet we're now where we are. And we've got all of these harms and issues that we need to redress and reparate.
0: Yeah, and the Green Party's all over that. That's definitely, it's as you said, it's definitely a mainstay of what they want to do.
1: Yes.
0: Yeah, that's excellent. All right, we're going to take a quick break here. We have a few more questions to ask, but I will just throw in another wee song. I thought we'd play a little bit of Stan Walker because, you know, again, Te Tiriti, the
1: Te Wiki o Te Reo Māori.
0: Thank you. So just to let you know, Nikki is still a learner when it comes to te reo, and some stuff she can manage really well and other stuff she is not so good with. Alrighty, I am going to just play a little Sting and then we'll get into some Stan.
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0: righty, a little bit of Stan Walker there for you. You're tuned into Te Pai, and with me in the studio today I have Melody Willis, who is the Greens candidate for the Kapiti electorate. But just before I chat to her, I'm going to let you know about a couple of events that are coming up. We have Newtown Rocksteady, which is happening on the 25th of September, so next weekend, 7:30 to 10:30 at St. Peter's Hall. And if you want to know more about that, you just dump on paikokoriki.nz. And then in the school holidays, we have Henny Penny, The Sky is Falling. It's a brand new Laugh Out Loud family show, and it's on the 29th of September, 10:30am to 11:30am, again in St. Peter's Village Hall. If you want to know more about that, paikokoriki.nz is the website to go to. All right, Melody, I've done those bits. Let's get back to you. All right, so we've already discussed environment, health, te tiriti. Now we're going to have a little look at housing affordability. So I have a couple of questions here. The first one is, will your party include income-related rent subsidies for council tenants and also assistance for the maintenance of housing for beneficiaries, superannuants and those on low incomes?
1: Yeah, so what the Green Party wants to do is make sure that everybody has access to affordable housing, no matter where they are and what their income level is. So whether you're in a private rental or in public housing, it should be affordable. It should be safe, warm and dry. For local council residences, that means ensuring that council is adequately funded to provide the housing necessary for our people in those homes.
0: Yeah. That makes a lot of sense. And what kind of investment in social housing and the community housing sector is your party prepared to make?
1: Yeah. So just reading directly from the Green Party manifesto, which people can find published on our website if you want to download a copy. We want to build tens of thousands of new public homes, significantly increase accessible public housing stock and fund more papakāinga to be built on whenua Māori. We have our Homes for Everyone policy or initiative, which if you haven't signed the petition for that yet, please jump on our website and do that too. But that essentially is found, has three pillars, which is ending homelessness, fixing renters' rights and building more public homes.
0: Right. And people can find out more about that on the Greens website as well.
1: Absolutely.
0: Yeah. Okay. Right. So that was housing, taxation and investment. So this is an interesting one as well. Does your party agree with the concept of capital gains tax? And what other taxes does your party think should be introduced to help reduce the gap between the sorted and the struggling?
1: Yeah. So people may have heard about our tax announcement or our tax policy announced last month. This one focuses on a wealth tax, partly from my mind being because a capital gain tax impacts anyone that owns a home and goes to sell it, whereas a wealth tax focuses on those who are the most wealthy. So it targets our top 3% of New Zealanders. That wealth tax is a 2.5% tax on any net wealth over $10 million. That means if you've got, and it excludes your family home as well. So if you've got
0: loans, it's not going to impact my family, I can tell you that much.
1: Excellent. It won't impact mine either.
0: And funnily enough, I do know a number of highly paid professionals who actually are very supportive of the wealth tax. So I think it's more about getting the political parties on board and Greens already there. Yeah. So, it's just getting whoever you end up coming into government with, making sure that they know that this is a non-negotiable, I guess.
1: Yeah, that's right. Yeah. And I think Labor came out with their own version of a wealth tax recently as well. So it shows that there's common ground and there's appetite to pursue those kind of policies.
0: Yeah. Okay. Will your party support more investment in public services and less privatisation?
1: Well, look, I know a lot of people like to call us communists or Marxists or whatever, but we're all about more public services rather than privatisation. Very much believe in public ownership of public goods rather than privatisation.
0: Yeah, no, that's good. And another question was around investing in more public transport rather than more investment in new roads. So that we're not talking about repairing or maintenance of current roads. We're talking about new roads over public transport. Which way would your party lean?
1: Oh, yeah. Public transport up the wazoo. One of our, I think, most exciting policies is around establishing intercity rail, yes, both passenger and freight. But also, of course, I know Wellington Region is wanting to electrify as much of its buses and public transport as possible. So, yeah, definitely building the public transport that people need and want to use, because the more people we have on public transport, the less congestion on the roads for those who need to use them.
0: Yeah, exactly. All righty. So that was one more under taxation and investment. Mm-hmm. Will your party support low-income people, especially beneficiaries, to have a living wage and stop the terrible sanctions that have been put in place?
1: Absolutely, yeah. We totally believe in everyone having enough to live. And we know that there is enough in New Zealand for everyone to thrive.
0: Yeah. Okay, let's move on to justice. So we've got two more lots of questions to ask. This one, justice. So much evidence shows prisons and tough on crime don't work. So how will your party bring that evidence into play in the justice system?
1: Yeah, most crimes are preventable. Our approach is to prevent harm happening before it happens, because we know our communities are safer when everyone, especially our young people, have access to the basics like food, like healthcare, inclusive education, adequate income and safe environments. When it comes to justice and the justice system itself, we want to make sure that we've got evidence-based rehabilitation services for anyone convicted of an offence, including a tikanga-based and restorative justice solutions. We know that punitive measures don't make for better members of society.
0: Right. Another question under the justice is, how will your party ensure true justice for the survivors of state abuse? Will you include free therapy and make sure there is real compensation for how this has destroyed lives?
1: Yeah, we plan to implement all of the recommendations from the Royal Commission of Inquiry. And part of our overall health plan is to ensure that everyone has access to free or affordable healthcare, including mental health services.
0: Right, which is incredibly important.
1: Yeah.
0: And probably more so than when I was a child, that's for sure. Mm. Okay, the final lot of questions is around supporting local government, because obviously that's quite a big thing on a lot of people's minds as well. Central government puts more responsibility on councils without giving more funding, which contributes to unaffordable rates increases. Does your party support a rates cap? And whatever your answer is, why or why not?
1: Yeah. So I was saying just before, this might be a controversial one for the Greens listeners out there. We know that local government's under strain and councils are facing growing financial pressure after consecutive decades of underinvestment and financial constraint. The Greens voted against the local government rates capping amendment bill because we want to work with local government, not against it. We want to make sure that local government has the funding and the investment that it needs to develop the infrastructure and the services that its people need. We want to make sure that we enable a range of funding and financing tools, such as a bed levy for things like Airbnbs taking up our local properties, congestion charging, stuff like that.
0: Okay. And the final question under that is, does your party believe amalgamation is the best way forward? And if so, why? If not, why not?
1: Yeah, so we don't think that central government should be dictating what our democratically elected local governments do or do not do. We're all about evidence-based, community-led decision-making. So we don't support or not support amalgamation. We want to put that into local councils and our local constituents' hands. It's up to them to make that choice.
0: Right. So you're putting it back and not making that call yourselves.
1: Yeah. It's not up to us to dictate what local council does.
0: Excellent. Well, that's all the questions I have for you, Melody. Is there anything else you kind of want to add before we sign off this interview, which has been marvellous? Thank you so much for coming
1: along. Thank you. Yeah. I think the last thing I want to add is probably just making sure people know that this election year, I'm not asking people to vote for me specifically. I am just wanting the people to party vote Green. If your values align with what the Greens stand for, then chuck us your vote.
0: Excellent. Thank you, Melody, and all the best with your campaigning.
1: Thank you.
0: All right, I'm just going to play another. Well, I thought I'd play this because we have three female candidates standing for Kapiti, so a little bit of Aretha and Annie Lennox with Sisters Are Doing It For Themselves.

0: 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Kia ora.
1: Back again. You're tuned into Pai Kakariki FM. This is the Te Pai Show. And I have one of the hosts of the Te Pai Show on the other side of the microphone.
2: What do I do now I'm here?
1: So Christian Judge, you would have heard his voice. He's been on, regularly on Pai Kakariki FM.
2: Yeah.
1: But today he's come in as my guest.
2: That's right.
1: To speak to me about Electrify Kapiti.
2: Well, thank you for having me.
1: Oh, that's okay. Yeah. Thank you for offering yourself. In particular, we're talking about the expo they have coming up on Sunday, the October the 4th. So for those who don't know, and I'm quite sure most people do, what is Electrify Kapiti and what's your engagement with that?
2: So Electrify Kapiti is a small group of nerds that have stuff like solar.
1: Would they think that?
2: I think that we self-identify like that.
1: Okay.
2: So it's not anyone that knows me, and so we've got stuff like solar and hot water heat pumps, and we've drive EVs, etc. And it saves us a fortune. And getting all this stuff in is not as daunting as some people might think. And then when it's in, it works just fine. And you save a fortune.
1: Right.
2: It's just great. And it just keeps getting better. Every time the bills go up, you kind of save more and the payback comes in.
1: Yeah.
2: And we think that, so we're just a community group. We're not for profit. We won't sell you anything. We're not tied to anybody commercially. Although clearly we do have sponsorship for this event.
1: Yes, which I was very impressed with. You've got quite a few sponsors coming in.
2: We have got quite a few sponsors, yeah, which is very good. But that just enables us to get everybody in the room for you to come and take your pick. I mean, when I go and do my house visits and stuff, I don't give people, say, oh, who do you recommend? It's like, here's a list of people that others that I've worked with, or people in the team have worked with, that they've chosen to go with. You make your own mind up.
1: So Electrify Kapiti is part of a bigger, like the Electrifies are kind of all over the country.
2: Yeah, so there's a group called Rewiring Aotearoa, and they're like a policy shop, and they are sort of our umbrella, but all of the community groups are independent, but we share the same kaupapa, and they support us with a load of material and research and stuff like that. But we're our own...
1: Own identity.
2: We're our own identity.
1: Cool.
2: Yeah.
1: So this is, according to the blurb, Kapiti's first large-scale expo dedicated to home and business electrification. There you go. That's up there. Word. To save you money with solar, heat pumps, EVs and more. So you're not just focusing on homes. You're looking at businesses as well.
2: It would be fantastic if the council did more, but they know that as well. Because you can't get cheaper than electricity off your roof. So. Yeah. If you're in a very fortunate position to be able to pay for the stuff outright, it will cost you about 6 cents a unit off your roof.
1: Right.
2: If you have to borrow at regular borrowing rates, if you've got a mortgage rates, it will cost you about 12 cents, including the payback stuff. And you're looking at 24 up into the high 40 cents if you're buying it off the grid.
1: Right.
2: So if you can get the access to finance, it is fantastic.
1: Yeah. Yeah, and so any party that at the moment is offering that as an option.
2: Well, yeah. Again, I'm not. We're not political.
1: Absolutely,
2: we're not political.
1: I'm just saying that the party should be looking at this, right?
2: If this is important for their vote, what I would say is look carefully at the structure of what they're offering. Most of it is around a thing called the Ratepayer Assistance Scheme, so you can borrow.
1: Right.
2: Through the council, but it doesn't go on the council's balance sheet. And then it's the terms of the payback will dictate how good a deal that is for you.
1: Yeah.
2: So the longer the payback, the more money, the more of your savings you get to keep each year.
1: Yeah.
2: The shorter the payback, you might not be any better off after you've paid it back if you're putting every cent you save into the repayments.
1: Right. Exactly. So it's not actually boosting your budget.
2: But I would also say on top of that, there's also research out there is that more or less the value of whatever you put on your roof is

0: what kind of businesses are we going to see there come along?
1: Well, we're sponsored by, our principal sponsor is the council and Rewiring Aotearoa.
0: Yeah.
1: Then we've got Electra, and Electra are really, they want an electric future.
0: Yeah.
1: And they want it done well. They know that the EVs are coming. They know that solar is coming. And together, when we do that properly, it's lower bills for everybody because of the way that you are filling in the gaps and perhaps can avoid building really expensive poles and wires for everybody. You can have local generation. You can have houses that go off grid at times of very high demand, etc.
0: Yeah.
1: And it really, if done properly, really helps the network, and that's good for everyone. We've got Lightforce Solar there, Harrison Solar, Green Van Solar, and Heat Pump Hot Water Specialists A2W are going to be there. So those are the people you can go and see and you can get a quote from and talk about the nitty-gritty of a system on your house. But we also know that a lot of people, they're coming around and they just want to find out a bit more.
0: Mm-hmm.
1: Maybe they don't want to speak to someone that's trying to sell them something. So we've got what we call experts by experience. And this is someone like me. I've done it. I'll talk to you about the how to go about it, what's worked, what was a challenge or whatever, how things have worked out, and it just works out fine.
0: Well, what you've got you here come, is, as you're talking about what works, what to watch out for, and how to get started. So that's the important thing too.
1: Yeah, so you might not be ready to go and invite one of these suppliers around the house to give you a firm quote. All right, you know, off we go.
0: Yeah.
1: You can find out all about it now.
0: Yeah.
1: You can find out about the stuff like hot water heat pumps, because the day that you're regular hot water system packs up, you want to get that changed as soon as possible. And unless you've got it already in mind, I'm going to go for a hot water heat pump, and you know where to go for that, you're going to end up with the same old technology that's going to cost you a fortune.
0: Yeah.
1: So you need to sort of, I've scoped that out. But I'd also say that today is the best day to put a lot of these things in, because they are much cheaper to run than what you've got now if it's the conventional stuff. The savings, pay for the equipment, and typically leave you with more money. It's the same with EVs.
0: Yeah.
1: Driving an EV saves you a fortune. Make your next car an EV.
0: Yeah. Right? So the next step, don't go to the old stuff. Go to the new stuff. Yeah.
1: Very happy to bust some of the myths. There's no daft questions. We are happy that people trust us enough to ask us about some of the myths out there, and we can just tell them from our own experience how it works for us.
0: And also too, you've got something called the Ask Me Anything Lounge.
1: That's right.
0: So this is people who have already gone electric. Yeah,
1: this is people like me.
0: Yeah.
1: And
0: so either people with
1: around,
0: experience.
1: People
0: who
1: have experience. And we're not trying to sell you anything.
0: No.
1: It's just, I was thinking about this, I was thinking about that. Yep. How should I go about it? Tell me about that. What's your experience?
0: That's true. We've also
1: got e-bikes there.
0: Yes. Yes.
1: So that, so you don't, so
0: you
1: many
0: don't
1: journeys, so many
0: field.
1: Journeys, you don't need a car.
0: Yeah.
1: And an
0: especially
1: e-bike.
0: Especially on the Kapiti Coast.
1: Especially on the Kapiti Coast.
0: Yeah.
1: And everyone in this village will see the wonderful groups of cyclists, particularly older cyclists.
0: Yeah.
1: Fantastic for business. It gives people a new lease of life, new social connections, a new way of getting around, leave the car at home.
0: Yeah, so good. So this is happening, as we said, on Sunday, October the 4th from 10 a.m. to 4 p.m., Waikanae Memorial Hall, completely free.
1: It is completely free.
0: But you would like people to register just so that they know, you know, that they're coming in terms of numbers and stuff.
1: We want to register so we can do a bit of follow-up at how we did.
0: Yeah.
1: We're going to have an exit survey, so we can get that feedback and improve.
0: Cool.
1: And although I haven't finalized all this yet, there's going to be prizes for completing the exit survey.
0: Nice.
1: We need people to complete the exit survey.
0: Yeah.
1: So there will be some prizes. And I don't want to open my mouth and say the prizes are going to be these.
0: If they're not
1: I've got
0: be.
1: A pretty clear idea what they are. But if one of them, I'll say one and that one will fall over. It will, you said.
0: So if you're interested in this and you want to register, go on to rewiring.nz /expos/Kapiti. So there, I would imagine that their expos tab has a lot of expos on it and you're looking for the Kapiti
1: one. You're looking for the Kapiti one. Yeah. But if you just Google, like, you know, electrify Kapiti. Expo Kapiti.
0: Yep.
1: It'll throw it
0: up anyway.
1: It'll throw it up.
0: Are you guys on social media as well? You have a Facebook page?
1: We're on Facebook for those that can stomach it. No, we get a lot of hits from

0: social media.
1: From
0: as
1: social
0: well.
1: Media.
0: Yeah.
1: Yeah.
0: So
1: we've got we are in the position of we've certainly have enough exhibitors coming along, including some community groups as well.
0: Nice.
1: We've got a program of sort of expert talks as well coming
0: up. Seen that.
1: And we're trying to work out with our main solar sponsors, that's Lightforce Harrisons and Green Van, for them to have a bit more space throughout the day to have like a solar lounge or a showcase.
0: Yeah.
1: So you can really sort of dive into the detail.
0: Yeah. Because there will be people who want to
1: know
0: all that stuff.
1: And we've got food trucks there, and all the food trucks are going to be plugged into EVs because you can power stuff from
0: your
1: EV. This very radio station is set up, if the power is off in the street, to be powered by an EV. You can plug this building into an EV and run it. And when we had our resilience exercise last year, I think it was, that's exactly what we did. We disconnected this building from the grid. We plugged it into a Kia EV6 and we ran the studio for the day just straight off a car.
0: Nice.
1: We plugged the building into the car instead of the other way around, because that's what you can do.
0: Yeah. And see, these are all the kinds of things you can find out if you head along to the Electrified Kabaddi Expo, Sunday, October the 4th.
1: 10 till 4.
0: Waikanae Memorial Hall. See, we're a great team, me and Christian. Thank you so much for coming in,
1: Thank you for having
0: really
1: me.
0: Appreciate it.
1: I can just go home now, and I don't have to worry about
0: clocking out.
1: I don't have to worry about making sure the next guest's here. I don't have to worry about putting the music up, doing the faders.
0: All right, I'm going to put some music on as Christian leaves the building.
1: Thank you.
0: Thank you.

0: whakarongo mai nei ki te irirangi o Paikakariki, Warutukaumawaru, Erua.
1: Alrighty, you're tuned in to Paikakariki FM. You're listening to The Te Pai Show. We have had Melody Willis from the Green Party, the candidate for Kapiti electorate. And then we had Christian Judge, who was chatting about the Electrify Kapiti Expo that's happening in a couple of weeks. And now we have Lisa Maul, who is a poet who is going to be performing at St. Peter's Hall in a couple of weeks as well, on the 4th of October. That's a very popular date.
2: Yes.
1: Hi, Lisa. Nice to meet you.
2: Kia ora. Hello.
1: All right. So we're just going to chat a little bit about you and what this event is, and then Lisa's going to do us a wee poem.
2: I am.
1: I'm very excited about that. So the media release says Lisa Maul is bringing her collection of original poetry to the stage in this playful and thought-provoking performance celebrating creativity, curiosity and the everyday. And there is music and it's directed by Jim Moriarty.
2: Yes, that's right.
1: All these things.
2: Yes.
1: It's like, oh, wow. So it's more than just standing up and saying poems.
2: It is, yes.
1: Okay, so firstly, how did you get into, I guess it's like performance poetry, isn't it?
2: Yeah, so my background is in performing arts.
1: Oh, okay. Well, that'll be the first place then.
2: Yeah, but backstage, not on stage.
1: Oh, really?
2: Yeah, so I'm a lighting designer, and producer, organiser.
1: Oh, wow.
2: Yeah.
1: So you're one of the essential people, being a theatre buff myself.
2: That's right. On the emails, on the extension cords, moving the chairs around.
1: Yeah. Excellent. So what made you decide to move from behind to, I mean, especially poetry. Poetry is very, it's your poetry.
2: It is.
1: It's very personal.
2: It's very personal,
1: much
2: yeah.
1: more than just dressing up as a character and performing some lines.
2: Yeah.
1: So where did this come from?
2: Well, I've always been doing creative things.
1: Right.
2: And I have a drawing and sketching practice as well.
1: Okay.
2: But, I started writing poetry more seriously or creative writing about 4 years ago.
1: Okay.
2: And then I thought, well, I mean, I could do a few open mics, but I could just book a whole show.
1: Why not just go the whole hog, right?
2: That's right.
1: I love that.
2: So I first did this last year at Bats. Bats Theatre, just in their little studio space.
1: Yes, I love that theatre. It's very cool.
2: Revelation Valley is the name of the show, yeah.
1: Okay.
2: So it's a collection of poems that I've written mostly over the last 4 years.
1: And do they have a theme?
2: I mean, it's kind of political and personal. I started reading all this literature and thought I could write essays about what I think about this, but maybe poetry's more fun.
1: And also maybe more engaging.
2: More engaging, yeah.
1: Yeah,
2: yeah.
1: Absolutely.
2: So, and then I realised that I couldn't just write about the topics that I was reading about. I needed to put myself into it as well.
1: Right.
2: So that was going to be my creative journey there.
1: Ooh.
2: Yeah.
1: So you have already just had a performance last week.
2: Yes.
1: Yes, Tahi New Zealand Festival of Solo Performance.
2: That's right.
1: Which was in Wellington?
2: In Wellington, yeah. I performed at the Hannah Playhouse in their bar. So it was an intimate space as well.
1: Nice. Yeah. So the intimate spaces are more suited to poetry reading, poetry performance.
2: Well, it feels good for me anyway.
1: Yeah. Nice. I like it.
2: I love the hall, the Village Hall. It's a cool community space.
1: And so how did, involving music, where did that thought come from? And Michelle Scullion, who is the musician, is probably very well known by a number of our listeners, Kapiti-based composer and flautist.
2: Yes.
1: I got it right. So how did you kind of connect with her?
2: Well, Michelle and I have known each other for a long time,
1: right.
2: Maybe 30 years or something
1: just a little while then.
2: Yeah, so we're old friends.
1: Right.
2: And she runs the Kapiti sketch group. And I mean, I went to one of the sessions and I was like, I'm doing a poetry show, Michelle. And she's like, oh, I could do the music. And I was like, oh, maybe you might not like it though. Why don't you just come and see?
1: If you like my poetry.
2: That's right. If you want to do one for one or two poems or something. Anyway, then, and she tells the story in the show too, actually.
1: Oh, does she? So she gets to chat as well.
2: Yeah.
1: Excellent.
2: It's very personal. We're kind of welcoming.
1: Nice.
2: Yeah. So, and then I was like, yes, I would love you to do the music. I'm just so, and she adds music and words. It's it's just so evocative, isn't it, the music? So,
1: oh, absolutely.
2: Yeah.
1: Absolutely.
2: Yeah,
1: and her music is beautiful because I have heard her performing before.
2: Yeah, so she's composed, it's all original Michelle Scullion music. She's composed some of the backing tracks and she also plays live with me on stage.
1: Oh, wow.
2: So it wasn't the Tahi solo performance, but it was like a sneaky duo, really.
1: A sneaky one.
2: Yeah.
1: And your connection with Jim, you've been involved with his theatre company.
2: Yes, I work. So I'm a producer, Kai Hotu, yep, with Te Rāko Hua o Te Aotapu. Yeah, so and Jim's the director of that company.
1: Yeah,
2: so
1: yeah, I've seen a couple of his shows. The ones, particularly the Māori Battalion, or those ones in particular, I've absolutely loved them. I've got an opportunity to see two of them.
2: Well, yeah, well, we're planning to do that in Levin next year. So,
1: oh wow, yeah, that'll be awesome.
2: With the school there.
1: I love that he says it's brave of her to share insight in this way. I'm helping bring out the performers in her and the character of each poem. So how many poems is there?
2: I think there's 19 poems.
1: Yep.
2: Yeah. Yeah, it takes about an hour.
1: Right.
2: Yep.
1: And they each portray a different aspect of...
2: Yeah,
1: of...
2: they're just different. Yeah, they're different things. Some of them are about my family. Some of them are about, like, sort of being tangata tiriti and what I think of that. And some of them are about, my neighbourhood. There's quite a lot about karori and growing up in Wellington.
1: Oh, wow.
2: My old school, Wellington Girls College, features. Yeah, it's a variety.
1: So it's Lisa's life in poetry.
2: Yeah, Lisa's life and thoughts about the world.
1: In poetry.
2: Yeah.
1: But it's called Revelation Valley.
2: And there's quite a bit of...
1: Because it's a nice...
2: That's right. There's quite a bit of swearing as well.
1: Oh, cool. Okay. So just that's a pre-warning, people. There's a little bit of swearing there. So that is happening on the 4th of October, which I believe is a Sunday.
2: That's right.
1: It is. At St Peter's Village Hall here in Paikokoriki. It's at 2:30 p.m. Ticket bookings, lisamall.info is the website you want to go to. What kind of price are we looking at?
2: It's $25 full price, $15 concession, which is any like low wage,
1: right,
2: old wise people. but there's also pay what you want tickets as well.
1: Okay.
2: So just come along, pay a dollar if you want to.
1: Yeah.
2: All and welcome.
1: And just enjoy it.
2: And so it's me and Michelle, and then I'm also organising a secret guest. So there's going to be a little guest slot as well.
1: Oh, I'm going to, damn it, 2:30. Right in the middle of my rehearsals. I won't be able to be there, but I will be
2: well, you'll
1: sure
2: hear about it and then you'll be jealous.
1: I will, very jealous. So this is the first time you've performed in Paikokoriki then?
2: It is, yes.
1: Oh, wow, that's so exciting.
2: Yeah.
1: I love that. But you're still Wellington-based?
2: I am, yeah.
1: Right. Oh, thank you for coming up. I really appreciate that.
2: Yeah, yeah. I've got quite a few friends who live in the village and I've been, I love Paikokoriki.
1: Nice. So maybe one day she might actually move here, folks, and then she'll be a Paikokoririan. Is that how you say it? I'm pretty sure. Because every time I say the village people, in my head I hear songs by the village people. That's not what I, yeah. We just did YMCA if you're interested. Well, thank you so much for coming along. And as I said, 2:30 p.m, 4th of October at St Peter's Village Hall. Ticket bookings, Lisa Maul, so it's lisamaule.info, ranging from $25 down. That was right, $25. And if you want to know more, you can actually email Lisa as well, maul.lisa@gmail.com. Thank you so much for coming in, Lisa. Really appreciate it.
2: Yeah, you're welcome. Do you want to hear?
1: Yeah, I think I'm just having a look. Yes, we could do a quick poem. Got enough time for a poem.

Well, there we go. We're going to go straight in there with two fine Japanese heavy blues rock tunes there. Because me and Isla are going back to Japan. So I thought, why not? Let's play, let's experiment a little bit with some of the Japanese blues scene, which is actually incredibly rich. And that those last two songs were off a 1972 album by a Japanese band called Blues Creation. And the album's called Demon and 11 Children. And, you know, long, long hardcore listeners would know that that was our Stranger Things. That fitted into our Stranger Things night. Demon and 11. I think the child's called 11 in Stranger Things. And great couple of tunes there, man. But coming up now is, and there is a wealth of Japanese blues music out there, especially on Spotify. This is all Spotify this evening. And this is an Osaka band called Yukadan. And this is a fine tune indeed. So let's enjoy.

There we go. A wonderful bluesy tune from the 1970s Osaka band Yucadan. And that song is called Iyanata, which translates as I'm sick of it. And, I think that's, I think plenty of blues songs could be translated to I'm sick of it. But, I'm going to play another one of theirs, which is Osuji Obachan. Translation coming up. You're not going to get it right now, but this is a major popular one of theirs, Osuji Obachan, one of their definitive bluesy signature songs.

Well, there you go. Wonderful. That song translates as cleaning auntie or cleaning old lady. And no doubt there's some kind of risque double entendre in there somewhere with the cleaning lady. But now we can listen to a live version of by a Japanese blues singer. This is new to me, I must admit. Everything here is new to me tonight, apart from the first guys. But the Atsuki Kimura live. Let's see what he's got to bring to the party tonight. Here we go.

Well, there you go. I'm going to briefly turn into Cinema Without Pictures right now and ask you, like Andrew likes to do, ask an impossibly difficult question when you already know the answer. Well, when I already know the answer. That was Yusaku Matsuda. Now, why was Yusaku Matsuda famous? Why was he famous? What was he famous for? I've only learned this while Googling him during his last song. But we're going to play another tune by Yusaku Matsuda. This is one of his big heavy hitters, apparently, the Yokohama Honky Tonk Blues. Here we go. I'm enjoying this Japanese blues night. Let's go.

Well, the answer is Yusaku Matsuda was a very influential Japanese actor who influenced a huge number of characters in manga, anime, and Fist of the North Star, which was like a, geez, that was an iconic, quite risque, quite graphic anime from the, well, late 80s, early 90s. I don't know. I was a kid when I... It was one that you try to get your hands on and you weren't allowed to, basically. Like a classic kind of graphic manga anime. Anyway, and he was singing there the Yokohama Blues. And that's probably like in New Zealand terms, it would be like the Palmerston North Blues. In England, I think we'd call it the Croydon Blues. I've been to Yokohama. It's a nice town, but I think it's there's lots to do there. There's a ramen museum there, which is fantastic, but I think it's probably seen as quite a boring, dry-sided town. Anyway, I'm babbling. This one's new to me, but it looks like it is a very famous Van the Man song, Gloria. Let's see how this goes.

Well, there, that's the Japanese band called the Bo Gumbos. They modelled themselves on a New Orleans gumbo style of. You could hear a bit of accordion in there. It was very nice. Sometimes I think like Japanese imitates a lot of the time, but they do it just so well. They do it so much justice, you know. Some of those blues tunes earlier on with the harmonica and the feeling was absolutely there. So it's kind of hard to imagine a blues scene in Japan where there's such a kind of positive, forward-facing kind of society. But I guess like some fantastic guitars that were made in the late 60s and 70s were these kind of Japanese cheap covers of Gibsons and Fenders and Rickenbackers and stuff like that. But beautifully made and with absolute conviction. I don't know. I guess I'm a little bit taken away by listening to some of this Japanese blues this evening. And I shall be going there in a couple of weeks' time, or maybe 6 weeks' time. And maybe I should chase up some bands. And one would be this one, who are called Speed, Glue and Shinky. Great name. Speed and Glue sounds fairly obvious. Shinky, if you were curious, could mean various things here. Shinky could mean divine instrument or regalia, meaning sacred treasure, divine vessel or holy weapon. Or it might mean new or fresh, meaning new, fresh, novel or newly established. Might be a mental state, meaning one state of mind, mood or spirit. Well, the other thing is divine spirit, atmospheric energy, or the elements. Anyway, this is their song, I Want to Take You Home. Here we go. Speed, Glue and Shinky.

To fade out on that, that was Speed, Glue and Shinky. Some really heavy Japanese blues rock there. I'm going to go out on another one by Speed, Glue and Shinky and say sayonara. And when I return, I will have returned from Japan. This is their song, Bad Woman. I've never heard this, so let's see how it goes. Good night.

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0: Kia ora. 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And we just listen Jorge Cafrune with the song Coplas del Payador Perseguido, Milonga. Some few weeks ago in the New Zealand Film Festival, I watched this documentary called Nuestra Tierra from Argentina, from the magnificent Lucrecia Martel. And that song was there, and I thought, okay, let's, in September, let's play some music from Argentina. So I am playing some of my records here. Argentina 71, Concierto en el Colón Folklore y Tango, a record from Atahualpa Yupanqui, and this one from Jorge Cafrune. The song that we are listening in the background is Los Hermanos de Mercedes Sosa, and after that we are going to listen Los Inundados de Ariel Ramírez, Poeta de Jorge Cafrune, Sangre Salteña de Julia 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Mercedes Sosa, a song that we have listened here before with Alban Amarilis, and Zamba de Valderrama from Dúo Salteño. Hope that you enjoyed this selection from my records.
1: Nos volvemos a encontrar y así nos reconocemos por el lejano mirar, por las coplas que mordemos, semillas de inmensidad. Y así seguimos andando

We are going to listen Viento de Atahualpa Yupanqui, a song that I dedicate to the people in Ancuya, Nariño, south of Colombia, that they are suffering many fires these days, and especially to the Yela family, so that the Viento bring rain

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And now we are going to listen some rock from Argentina, the pioneer of rock in Latin America, Charlie Garcia, with Yo No Quiero Volverme Tan Loco, Inconsciente Colectivo, Rezo Por Vos. And after that, we are going to listen from Hombres G, also from Argentina, with this version with Miguel Bosé, from Spain, Lo Noto. And finishing this radio show today, we listen Sea Lo Que Sea Será, de Miguel Bosé.

DJ Pink used to come into the studio with me when she was a little whippersnapper about 7 or 8 years ago. I used to let her play one track as long as it had a beat. Yeah. Can't remember the song now. Katy Perry. They had a good beat. Bring the beat back. Bring the beast back. Anyhow, shout out to DJ

All right, you are tuned in to Pai Kakariki FM. The show's called Electrosphere. I just want to put a shout out to DVR, Static Dance DJ extraordinaire. Check her out. She's at the Bhakti Lounge. Does a bit of static dance. Sells out every time. Yeah.

Okay, so we're on our last track of the night. Apologies for the state of the show tonight. Not my normal styles at all, really. Just digging deep in the record crate. Picked out a whole lot of records I haven't played for years. I sort of know why, really. This is a bit more my styles. Anyway, if you do like the softer side of drum and bass, which wasn't really tonight, maybe this track. I've got a gig at Firebird Cafe in Levin. It's funny, eh? When I talk to on the radio, I always forget dates and times and frequencies. I think it's the 11th. Friday. Yeah, next Friday, not this Friday, next Friday, Firebird Cafe. It's about the 11th of September. 7 till 9, just some chilled out vibes, nothing hard out. They make really good pizza there. That's Firebird Cafe in Levin. Anyway, you've been tuned into Electrosphere. Paka Gariki FM. Cheers for listening. Catch you next time.

that moment, about three protest boats shot out from Breaker Bay, but the truckster was too fast for them, and she left them wallowing in her wake.

Welcome back to episode 2 of Equal Rights Radio with your host Jim Ray, Paikakariki FM 88.2. This episode, we're looking at music that reflected, reacted and redefined the issues of the second half of that decade of big hair and bigger shoulder pads, the 80s. In 1985, New Zealand was basking in its position as leader of the anti-nuclear movement. As a country, it had clearly punched above its weight. Then, just before midnight on the evening of 10th of July, two explosions ripped through the hull of the Greenpeace flagship Rainbow Warrior, which was moored at Marsden Wharf in Auckland. There were several protest songs about the incident in New Zealand and around the world. Send the Boats Away was a folk song by Lynn Clark. German band Die Totenhosen referenced it in their song Wahlkampf. But I've chosen a song by The Herbs that was actually recorded before the bombing, and I think it sums up the attitude in New Zealand at the time. Here is The Herbs with French Letter.

Thanks, Herbs. Nuclear free, all right. Nuclear arms proliferation was at its height at this time, and many songs were written bringing attention to the insanity of the arms race going on around the world. This next song is slightly insane in its own way too, perhaps a sound reaction to an unsound situation. Following it is a song by Orchestral Maneuvers in the Dark called Enola Gray, a reference to the plane that dropped the atomic bomb on Hiroshima. But this tune, Fishbone, is Party at Ground Zero.

Now that's how you get equal rights. All right, as well as rampant nuclear arms race, the 80s was a time of rampant economic excess and in the 1987 share market crash. This next tune is a satirical song about the conflict between rampant consumerism and environmentalism, portraying a narrator who, after modern society's fall, misses the conveniences and comforts of modern life and laments the loss of consumer culture and a new Garden of Eden. The song contrasts idealized natural existence with the mundane reality of missing fast food, shopping malls, and even highways, ultimately serving as a critique of how difficult it is for people to truly abandon modern comforts for a simpler, more natural life. Summed up by the narrator's sarcastic remark, "If this is paradise, I wish I had a lawnmower." This is nothing but flowers.

I guess only David Byrne could come up with something so ironic. I guess he's putting the iron in irony. I don't know. Anyway, I'll stop freestyling. Pakakariki 88.2 FM. Just dysfunctional enough to fit right in. In 1987, a little band called Midnight Oil finally spoke out about the abuses of Aboriginal land rights. To anyone who was there in the 80s, this song needs no introduction and was impossible to leave off this list. Here it is.

That's Eddie Grant with Give Me Hope, Joanna. Moving to America for the next two. We are still seeing black Americans victimized as Reagan's war on drugs and other punitive measures ensured that the marginalized stayed that way. Prince summed it up in his hit album, Sign of the Times.

0: Thanks, Prince. Sign of the times. In 1989, Laura K. Worrell of Salon magazine writes that this next song was released at a crucial period in America's struggle with race, crediting the song with capturing both the psychological and social conflicts of the time. She interprets it as a reaction to the frustrations of the Me Decade, including the crack epidemic in the inner cities, AIDS pandemic, racism, and the effects of Ronald Reagan and George H.W. Bush's presidencies on struggling urban communities. The song is in the soundtrack to the classic Spike Lee joint, Do the Right Thing, sometimes called the greatest protest song of all time. Of all time. Here is Public Enemies.
1: 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Matter of fact, it's safe to say that they would rather switch than fight.

Yeah, Fight the Power. Now that is a protest tune, and that's exactly what in the late 80s the people of the Soviet Union were doing. They were fighting the powers that be all over the place, but they weren't doing it with quite the same vehement anger, although, I mean, maybe. Lots of protest was done in a really peaceful way, and it was how they managed to actually make it work without getting all killed. The end of the 80s really was about the end of the Soviet Union, from the Berlin Wall falling in 1989 to the Velvet Revolution in Czechoslovakia, now Czech Republic and Slovakia. The so-called Singing Revolution in the Baltic states, non-violent protests and the overthrow of decades of communist rule brought millions of people out from the Iron Curtain. My full respect

My little bit of research, I did hear one horrendous conspiracy theory that that was actually written by the CIA. I guess we'll never know. you just won't know. But certainly there was a lot of chicanery on both sides of trying to get people's, win the hearts and minds of people. But, you know, I think this next tune is going to sum up the whole damn lot just in one other epic bedroom song. I was there with a tennis racket. Maybe it was a badminton racket. I'm not sure. I can't remember. Anyway, I don't think you're going to take it. I'm not going to take it anymore. So I guess that means that, steady on, Tiger, we're not going to make it. Yeah, protest.

Bad. So, so bad, but so, so great. I guess that's a definitely in the realm of protest music. I've still got a little bit of time, and I wasn't expecting quite to have so much time left, so I get to play this next tune, which is by Frank Zappa, and it's called When Yuppies Go to Hell.

You've been listening to Jim Ray and Equal Rights Radio on Pakakariki 88.2 FM. Thanks for listening. Thank you to Pakakariki FM and all the people who make it happen. Thank you to Wikipedia for helping me do this research. And thank you to your lovely selves for listening. I'll let Frank take it out.

Oh yes, Kid Ory and his Creole jazz band with a tasty slice of New Orleans jazz called Savoy Blues that Kid wrote and that was recorded in LA in 1950. Sadly though, Kid Ory departed this mortal coil back in the early 70s, but in his day, along with contemporaries such as Sidney Bechet and Louis Armstrong, epitomised the New Orleans sound, especially back in the 1940s when he was well known for his popular broadcasts on various radio shows. He played banjo as a youngster, and it's said that helped him to develop tailgate, which is a particular style of playing trombone where you have a rhythmic line underneath the trumpets and cornets. I'm Rennick Wright, standing in for Don Polley on his Blues to Bop jazz show. And if you're listening to this on January the 22nd, 2019, you'll know that all day today we've been playing back-to-back editions of previous Blues to Bop shows from years gone by. Right now, though, this particular show is coming to you live from our studio, and assuming you like it, you'll be pleased to know that it will repeat throughout February at the usual times of 10 to 11am each Tuesday morning and on Thursday afternoons from 5 until 6pm. Lots of good jazz for you today. Horace Silver, Stan Getz, the Dirty Dozen Brass Band, to name but a few, plus two tracks with a connection to the Rolling Stones. But first, here's a couple of tracks from an album called Blue Note Trip that was put together as a mixed compilation by the DJ known as Maestro. The Blue Note label gave him complete access to their archive material, and this is the result.

Jimmy McGriff and the track Black Pearl from the Maestro Blue Note Trip CD I just mentioned, followed there by Reuben Wilson's take on Marvin Gaye's Inner City Blues. You're listening to Pai Kakariki 88.2 FM, and this is Australian jazz singer and trumpet player Vince Jones with Luncheon with the President from his Here's to the Miracles CD.

Everybody loves the blues from Maynard Ferguson, Canadian trumpet player, trombonist and band leader who hails from Montreal, famous for his upper register trumpet playing, which you could certainly hear on that track. And before that, more music from the Big Easy, the Dirty Dozen Brass Band featuring Dr. John on vocals, covering Bobby and Shirley Womack's song It's All Over Now, that was the Rolling Stones' first number one back in 1964. Okay, well, it's 29 minutes to the hour on the Blues to Bop show, and more great jazz on the way. And speaking of the Rolling Stones, their drummer Charlie Watts has always said that the money he made from his career as a Stone allowed him to indulge in his first love, jazz. This next track is called Bemptious Swing. It's Charlie and his 10 Tets take on a Thelonious Monk Demzel Best tune, and it's taken from What's at Scott's, a fantastic live album that Charlie put out a few years back.

Very nice indeed. Dexter Gordon, and guess I'll hang my tears out to dry. Well, we're getting near the end, so just enough time, I think, to squeeze in two more tracks. First up, La Fiesta, a Chick Corea tune that features Stan Getz on tenor sax, accompanied by Chick himself on keyboards, Stanley Clark on bass, and Tony Williams on drums. What a dream lineup that is. And then we'll finish off the show with Horace Silver playing another beautiful song called Que Pasa. Here's Stan Getz.

Well, thanks for listening to Blues to Bop. Take the radio outside with a glass of Pinot Noir and enjoy this fabulous summer evening. I'm Renick Wright. See you later.

All right, Paikakariki. Good morning. This is your host, Noah Levinson. You are listening to... No, you listen. My little Sunday morning show. We listen to a bit of jazz and whatever else is on my mind. That's the fun of it. I talk, I play, you listen, at least for the next hour. So stick with us on this gray, cozy, rainy morning, at least it was when we recorded, and enjoy.

listening to 88.2 Pi Kakariki FM Community Radio. I'm your host, Noah Levinson, and this is... No, you listen. We just listened to Nina Simone's definitive rendition of Sinner Man, an old gospel song. Bit of fire and brimstone about what happens to those who sin on the judgment day. They try to run away, but they can't run away from God. Nina Simone's own mother was a Methodist minister, and in the Methodist church is where Nina Simone learned those words. She used to finish her sets with this back in the Greenwich Village scene, New York, in the 60s, with this epic ballad of sin and fear. Before that, we had Ella Fitzgerald, A Night in Tunisia, Dizzy Gillespie's classic tune, and before that, also Ella, on Spring Can Really Get You Down the Most. And now we've got a big band tune, The Wise One, by the composer and arranger, Mike Tomorrow. Enjoy.

a rooster graduates with a master's degree from a jazz program down in Wellington. And he looks for a job, as we all do when we get out of school. And he goes to a farmer outside of town who's got a big barn full of animals. And he's in luck. The farmer's got a job. Says, I need you to wake everybody up every morning. Think you can do that? The rooster says, easy. Just graduated from jazz school. I'm sure I can handle something like that. So on the next morning, the first sunrise of his employment rolls around, and the rooster gets up on the top of the barn and goes, and none of the animals wake up. They all just keep on sleeping well into the morning. The farmer is furious with the rooster. He says he had one job. He had to wake my animals up. Are you up to this? And the rooster is so depressed. He goes down to his favorite watering hole. And he sees another rooster there. The rooster asks him, what's the problem? Why are you looking so sad? The young rooster says, look, I just graduated jazz school. And I got my first gig. And I blew it. I think I'm going to get fired. And the older rooster says, well, I've been doing this a long time. Why don't you let me come on down to your barn tomorrow morning and see if I can't help you out? The younger rooster tells him, all right. So the next morning at sunrise, the young rooster and the old rooster go meet at the top of the barn. And the old rooster sings, cock-a-doodle-doo! And all the animals wake up. The farmer is happy. The old rooster turns to the young rooster and says, son, you gotta know the standards.

the inimitable Chet Baker singing I Get Along Without You Very Well, in that classic tradition of songs that are called one thing and say exactly the opposite. Which makes me think, actually, of a Dolly Parton song that I just saw this doco in the last few days after Dolly died about her song The Grass is Blue, also in that vein. The sky is green, the grass is blue, and I don't love you. So, we'll listen to that. Stick around. Indecision up in 15 minutes. 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

0: Kia ora, good evening. When Doves Cry There by Prince, that was the number one song in the USA in 1984. You're on the In My Lifetime show with Mandy and Dougs. Really sorry about the beginning of the show. We had some dead air there. We had some technical issues in the studio, but we're back in action now.
1: We are overcoming obstacles. We are delivering the goods as always. Tonight, we are going to do a little something different. We are having a theme, and that theme tonight is stories. Stories that animate us, stories that enlighten us, stories that bring out things that we weren't even aware of through the medium of our songs. Mangas, that was your little story there.
0: Well, just very briefly, because we are short on time, that is about Prince's fear of becoming too much like his parents. And there's a little bit more about that. So the origins of When Doves Cry, it was written for Prince's semi-autobiographical film Purple Rain. In the film, the song plays under a montage after his character loses his girlfriend to his rival. The montage includes scenes of Prince's tumultuous relationship with his father and intimate moments with Apollonia. So that was his girl. Starting off strong. Coming up next, another classic. This is from 1980. We've got Talking Heads with a song about living on autopilot. This is Once in a Lifetime.

0: What a tune. You're on the In My Lifetime show with Mandy and Dougs, and that was the Better Band there with Dry the Rain. So tonight we're focusing on lyrics and in particular stories that come through in songs. And that particular one, Steve Mason, the lead singer, wrote the first part of the track when he was at a particular low point in his life while living in London. We've all been there. He was dealing with severe agoraphobia, depression, and a stressful living situation. So what begins as a gloomy acoustic lament transforms musically into a joyful, anthemic celebration of love and resilience. So the second half of that song shifts into an uplifting mantra, and it encourages emotional honesty, communication, and human connection as a cure for isolation. So there you go.
1: Coming up next, coming out of Seattle, this is one of the songs I think has just excellent storytelling inherent within it. This is the Builders and Butchers. This is Bottom of the Lake.

0: Roscoe there by Midlake. That is one of the most outstandingly beautiful pieces of storytelling about a man appraising the past with deep melancholy and through the lens of the people who've come before him and the buildings that have already existed.
1: A couple of tight tracks there, Dougs. Thank you for those. You're on the In My Lifetime show with Mandy and Dougs. And my next pick is from the Pixies. It's Monkey Gone to Heaven. So this uses surreal imagery to explore environmental destruction, human evolution, and religious numerology.

0: Brian Jonestown Massacre. With Wisdom, what a tune.
1: What a tune.
0: Rather than offering actual philosophical or spiritual wisdom, the song's title is deeply ironic. It portrays the unstable, obsessive and irrational descent of a toxic romance where the narrator's twisted definition of love and certainty devolves into violent desperation.
1: Speaking of violent desperation, I think this is our patriotic addition to the thing of another violent desperation sung through, I don't know, like sort of almost everyday melancholy and everyday life, that kind of very staid, very, yeah, there's nothing sort of explosive about it until you know the context, obviously. So many of us do. But this is, of course, A Thing Well Made by the Mutton Birds.

0: metaphor for exploring new love and new relationships and the sort of melancholy and drama that goes along with that. And again, it's more it's just beautiful storytelling.
1: Absolutely.
0: The interpersonal divide and coming together that happens between two people.
1: Oh, very romantic, Dukes. Interpol, of course, have just released a new album. This Mirror Weighs a Ton, and it's pretty damn good.
0: Yep. Get it rolling on your player.
1: Yeah, we'll have to play some of that in some shows in the near future. You're on the In My Lifetime show with Mandy and Dukes. We are playing songs with lyrics that we particularly like and
0: stories
1: that,
0: tell amazing
1: stories.
0: Stories that resonate with us.
1: The next one being one of them. This is Elliot Smith with Son of Sam. It's a metaphor for self-destruction, alienation, and a fractured mind rather than serving as a literal account of the murders.

We started the show, Welcome to Girls to the Front. We started the show with a, not quite a minute's silence, but of course a memory of Dolly Parton. We have to have a bit of a sad song. That was Dolly, Do I Ever Cross Your Mind, Dolly with Linda Ronstadt and Emmylou Harris, and in one of her many collaborations. And I really enjoyed that. I think I'm going to play another from that trio. This is Wildflowers. Don't Mind Where They Grow.

Keeping in country mode, that was Gillian Welsh with Elvis Presley Blues. And she is coming to, if you like that, she's coming to Wellington early next year, I believe. I don't have any actual details, but look it up. Now for something completely different, we're going to Aldous Harding.

looking at the billboard. Oh, so rad. Summing up the people. Checking out the race. Doing what I'm doing. Feeling out of place. Walking, walking in the rain. Feeling like a woman, looking like a man, sounding like a no-no.

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Walking.

That was, of course, Grace Jones, Walking in the Rain. Before that, we had Lil Sims with Game On and Not by Big Thief. And now a bit of Sade.

Of course, Alanis Morissette, you ought to know. Before that, we had the Ting Tings, and That's Not My Name. Now, I think I'm feeling that to follow that, we might go to Sinead O'Connor, the original Rage Girl.

Wow, that was Coco Solid. So that hour went by very, very quickly. There's no shortage of awesome music by awesome wahine artists. Here is Aretha Franklin with Respect.

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1: Whakaroma mai nei ki te irirangi o Paikakereke, Waru Te Kaumā Waru Erua. 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

Kia ora, welcome to Dancing in Your Head, the show which explores the outer reaches of music. I'm your host Dan, and today we're listening to music from Thailand. For no particular reason other than this is all really cool music coming up. Gonna go vaguely from traditional, more traditional to more contemporary, I think is our trajectory today. The first thing I'm gonna play is it's from a cassette from the ensemble Kwantong Khan, featuring vocalist Nai Sombot Samvientong, and it was recorded in Nonth Buri, which is a province of Thailand, and the instrumentation is known as Pihat Mai Nam, or Soft Mallet Royal Ensemble, and it's a suite of compositions. Featuring the well-known singer Sombat Samvientong. Here we go. Let's check it out.

We've been listening to vocalist Nai Sombat Sang Vin Tong and the Selipin Kwan Kong Khan Ensemble. That's a classical suite called Kaik Mon Tao. This next music we're playing is this is folk music from northern Thailand. This is the khen. It's the instrument. It's like a bamboo reed instrument. And this is kind of the basis for a lot of modern Thai music as well, which we'll play in a moment.

Yeah, that was a Kian instrument from Isan, Northeast Thailand. And this next track here, this is also from Northeast Thailand. This is the Kun Narin Electric Fin Band. Fin is like a local guitar from Isan. Yeah, this is like a six-piece ensemble of electric fin, bass and percussion. And this music is generally known as Moorland music. This track is called Lam Pu Thai,

That's a band called The Son of PM, from a compilation called Shadow Music of Thailand by the wonderful Sublime Frequencies label, which I think still going, was run by the Sun City Girls out of California. Shadow Music, this particular compilation is Thai guitar pop music from the 60s, influenced by The Shadows, as in Cliff Richard's in The Shadows. And this is what Shadow Music was, what this genre of music in Thailand was called. Just cue up the next piece, which is fantastic. This next one we're going to play sort of comes out of that tradition, perhaps. It's by Soreng Santi, and it's called Quen Quen Luang Luang. It's a cover of Black Sabbath tune Iron Man.

This is a track actually just over the border from Thailand and Laos. This is an album called Chanson Lao Tien by an artist called Soti, and he's a producer working with the vocalist Kong Sawat and Ole Vant, and it's a track called Lam Swang Bang Phai. Yeah, this is made in 1981, so it's pretty cool track. If any people are interested in checking out more cool Thai music, I would recommend DJ Maft Sai, MAFTSAI, who does a bunch of great YouTube compilations of cool Thai music. Got time for maybe a couple more contemporary artists. Maybe two or three quick tracks associated with Moontone Records label from Bangkok and the Noise House venue, which has been going for about 3 or 4 years, maybe 3 years in Bangkok, but is closing down this month, in fact. This is a group called Space War and a track called 0000.

O-O-O-O by Bangkok band Space War. And we got time for one more, also on the Moon Tone Records label. This is a psychedelic prog jam band called the Hatari Air Power. And this is a track called the Uranus Consortium. Rounding off our little look into Thai music today. Thank you.

0: afternoon, listeners, and welcome to Pie. Oh my gosh, I had a little mind blank there for a second. You're listening to Nikki Carroll, and I have three interviews for you today. I have Melody, who is the Greens candidate for the Kapiti electorate, and I also have Christian in to talk about Electrify New Zealand, and I have Lisa in to talk about an event that she is involved with at the end of the month. So let's start with Melody and just get her to introduce herself. Hey, Melody.
1: Kia ora. Thanks for having me.
0: That's okay. So Melody has come in, as anybody who's been following my radio program knows that I have been doing some fairly regular interviews over the last few months with different candidates for the Kapiti electorate, and today I have Melody from the Greens. So I just thought I'd get you to give us a little bit of background about you, Melody, and then we can get into some of the nitty-gritty questions.
1: Sure thing. Cool. Melody Willis Tokoingoa. My name's Melody Willis, no known relation to Nicola Willis.
0: I like that you make that very clear.
1: Got to make sure that one's known. I was born in Kaitaia. I grew up in Hamilton, Kirikiriroa, and then actually moved to Brisbane, Australia when I was 11 years old.
0: Oh, wow.
1: So I lived there for 15 years and just came back to Aotearoa in 2019.
0: Nice.
1: And so I've been living in Te Whanganui Ātara since then and loving life ever since.
0: Cool. Okay. So what made you decide politics?
1: Excellent question, because as a Kiwi citizen, I couldn't vote in Australia. I was never able to vote, and so I was incredibly politically disengaged. It was only once I came back to New Zealand, I started volunteering for the Greens and became one of those radicalised millennials, as I like to put it. So I really just believe in the fundamental values that the Green Party supports.
0: Right. Excellent. Okay, so I'm just going to throw a little song in there and then we will get and have a chat with Melody. I've got a few questions here from you lovely village people to ask Melody, specifically around green policies and also a little bit about her own beliefs about different things. So I will just give me a moment here because I'm having a minute. It's been a month and I'm trying to remember all the bits I'm supposed to do.
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0: Alrighty, 6:60 there for your listening pleasure with Don't Forget Your Roots. And I thought it was kind of the perfect song, really, because it is the last day of Te Reo week. So just having a quick look at the notices that we've got coming up. What have we got? Chair yoga for 60 pluses on Tuesday, 11 a.m. to noon at St. Peter's. And then there's the therapeutic somatic yoga on Wednesdays at 11 a.m. 9:30 to 11 a.m. also at St. Peter's. And what else do we have on during the week? And we have Tai Chi at the Memorial Hall on Fridays from 9 to 10 a.m. Right, let's get into why you're really listening in today, and that is chatting to Melody. So, Melody, thank you so much for coming on today. I really appreciate it.
1: Thank you.
0: These questions that I have for you are questions that the people from the village have actually sent to me, and some of them have been asked of previous interviewees as well. So let's start with, unsurprisingly, being the Greens, let's start with environment.
1: Yeah.
0: Okay, so we have the first question under this is, what are your party's policies and ideas for protecting and enhancing our environment and dealing with climate change?
1: We have so many, almost uncountable.
0: Pick out two or three that you think, thinking about Paikokoliki, Seaside Village.
1: Yeah.
0: Have you got two or three there that would kind of really resonate with them?
1: Yeah, I think probably our key ones would be our drink, swim, fish. So that's our freshwater and oceans policy.
0: Yeah.
1: That one was announced maybe last month.
0: Mm-hmm.
1: And that really focuses on ensuring that there is fresh drinkable water for everyone and that our oceans and fisheries, our moana, are healthy so that we can swim and collect kai. And then also our Power for Us All policy as well, which really focuses on lowering our energy bills, with the prioritisation being around our renewable energies, our solar, our wind, and other kind of hydro energies.
0: So that kind of answers question two for me as well.
1: Mm.
0: But as part of question two, and I don't know if this is something that the Greens have been considering or whether you think it's personally something that they should consider, one of the questions was asked was, would your party consider placing solar on all north-facing roofs of government buildings, including schools?
1: Yeah, so we actually specifically in our Power for All of Us policy want to have zero interest clean energy loans to install solar or batteries on all homes and ensure that renters have the right to plug in solar as well.
0: Yeah.
1: We also want to scale up solar for public and Māori housing, including 40,000 public homes. So it might not specifically be around schools and government buildings, but we are wanting to scale that out as much as possible.
0: Right. Excellent. Now, the third question that I have on this is actually, honesty here, I'm not a big environmental person, as in I haven't dug deep. I get the basics.
1: Okay, good.
0: And this question is around green growth versus degrowth as an environmental and economic structure. So what is your understanding of that, and is this something that the party has actually looked at themselves?
1: Yeah, so personally, I'm a member of the Green Degrowth Network. We've got a special interest network within the party itself.
0: Nice.
1: In our party policies, it might not explicitly talk about degrowth, but so in our biodiversity and environmental regeneration policy, we talk about ensuring economic development and commercial activities support regeneration and growth of environment specifically.
0: Yep.
1: And our climate change policy looks at rapid dependence on our economic system on fossil fuels and economic growth. So it is really about orienting towards a degrowth kind of system rather than just the green growth or sustainable growth narrative.
0: Right. So recognising the fact that for a long time our economy has relied very much on one particular type of energy, and that you can't just stop that you have to move it.
1: Yeah, correct. Yep. You've got to make that transition possible from our fossil fuels to our renewable energies.
0: Excellent. Well, that pretty much answers all the questions in there. Cool. Now, as we discussed earlier, the health questions that we have on here are specifically around aged residential care. I got these from two young women who work in that area.
1: Nice.
0: So, but in a general sense around health, is there a focus with Green's policies around health towards the aged and residential care for them, not only for the people themselves, but also the workers?
1: Yeah.
0: Because obviously they're among the lowest paid.
1: Yeah, 100%. And personally, just as a side note, I've attended some of the Nurse Maud pickets for their negotiation going on as well, because our care and support workers are so essential to our people. So the Green Party has or wants to ensure support services are grounded in cultural values. We want to make sure that our care and support workers are paid fairly and ensure that their pay includes travel time as well.
0: Oh, okay, yep.
1: We want to launch a dedicated long-term strategy for the needs of our ageing population, which encompasses that holistic well-being, and ensure that everybody has access to affordable, accessible healthcare and dental.
0: Dental, yeah. That's a biggie, isn't it? Because, I mean, I know in my family, we are probably what certain people would call sorted. It doesn't mean that we're oblivious to what's going on, but over the space of 2 weeks, both my husband and I had to go to the dentist, $800 later.
1: I was going to say, it can be so expensive.
0: Yeah. And taking that out of your savings, and then so now if something goes wrong with the car or one of the kids has an issue that they need some financial support around, we're kind of stuck for a little while until we can build that back up again.
1: And our dental and oral health can be linked to heart disease and to cognitive diseases as well. So it's so integral to our well-being. It's ridiculous that it's not already included in our primary health services.
0: You would think, yes. So generally in health, you've pretty much answered what I wanted. As I said, these were quite specific questions around aged care. And Melody has said, for the people who wrote those questions, that this is not a field that they have gone deep into, but that doesn't mean that they don't necessarily agree with a number of the points that you have made in those questions. Alrighty, let's look at Te Tiriti o Waitangi. So I've got three questions around this. First one is, does your party plan to address past state injustices and stop continuing injustices by the Crown?
1: Kia ora. In short, basically, yes. So the Green Party's consistently held a position of calling for constitutional change. We are a Te Tiriti o Waitangi-oriented party. We want to ensure that the Waitangi Tribunal is appropriately resourced and make sure that they are given... what's the word I'm looking for? Sorry.
0: The support or the power... Not the powers, but the guidance that they need or the ability to guide...
1: Not even the ability to guide, but that they can make binding direction to the government. Because that's something that's really lacking in the Waitangi Tribunal
0: right now.
1: Yeah.
0: So that they actually have, their word means something.
1: Yes, that's right. We also want to reform the treaty settlements processes by amending the settlement policy guide to enable fairer negotiations and also remove any clauses that refer to full and final settlements. And ending that large natural grouping approach to treaty settlements, if you know what that means.
0: Yeah, absolutely. So one of the other questions was around would the Green Party or would your party be prepared to provide pre-settlement funding to those iwi who have yet to have negotiated redress? So there's obviously there are certain iwi who are still trying to get this through the system. I imagine they didn't kind of go into more details, but I imagine that it's around the you have some iwi who are already able to support their whānau, and then you've got other iwi who are struggling to do that because they're still waiting for the process. So is that something the Green Party has considered, like maybe kind of, it's almost like advancing the settlement?
1: It's not something I'm aware of the party having considered previously, but with the party being, like, our principal charter values are around social responsibility, appropriate decision-making, and an evidence-based decisions. So I would say it's probably not something that we're against.
0: Yeah.
1: It's just
0: something
1: about
0: open to consider. Yeah, absolutely. There you go. That person who asked that question, keep that in mind and maybe even send it direct to the Green Party and see where they're at with it. And the one other thing was, will your party work towards, and you've kind of already answered this, a Te Tiriti-based system, Matiki Mai?
1: Yeah, so what we also want to do in that space is amend the Treaty of Waitangi Act to recognise Te Tiriti as the authoritative text.
0: Right.
1: And that is in conjunction with He Whakaputunga o Te Rangatiratanga, O te New Tirini.
0: Oh, well done.
1: I was like, I'm usually more practiced in that one. But yeah, because he whakaputanga is so important. And I think a lot of people aren't aware of he whakaputanga, and they don't understand the context that it provides for te tiriti as well.
0: Yes, exactly. Because it was the first contract, really, wasn't it? It was the first agreement.
1: Well, but it was that Declaration of Independence, essentially, in 1835 that said Māori were the iwi in the country and they had sovereignty of the land.
0: Yeah.
1: Then te tiriti 5 years later did not cede that sovereignty, yet we're now where we are. And we've got all of these harms and issues that we need to redress and reparate.
0: Yeah, and the Green Party's all over that. That's definitely as you said, it's definitely a mainstay of what they want to do.
1: Yes,
0: yeah, that's excellent. All right, we're going to take a quick break here. We have a few more questions to ask, but I will just throw in another wee song. I thought we'd play a little bit of Stan Walker because, you know, again, Te Tiriti. The
1: Te Wiki o Te Reo Māori.
0: Thank you. So just to let you know, Nikki is still a learner when it comes to te reo, and some stuff she can manage really well and other stuff she is not so good with. Alrighty, I am going to just play a little Sting and then we'll get into some Stan.
2: This is your number one station.

0: righty, a little bit of Stan Walker there for you. You're tuned into Te Pai, and with me in the studio today I have Melody Willis, who is the Greens candidate for the Kapiti electorate. But just before I chat to her, I'm going to let you know about a couple of events that are coming up. We have Newtown Rocksteady, which is happening on the 25th of September, so next weekend, 7:30 to 10:30 at St. Peter's Hall. And if you want to know more about that, you just dump on paikokoriki.nz. And then in the school holidays, we have Henny Penny, The Sky is Falling. It's a brand new Laugh Out Loud family show, and it's on the 29th of September, 10:30am to 11:30am, again in St. Peter's Village Hall. If you want to know more about that, paikokoriki.nz is the website to go to. All right, Melody, I've done those bits. Let's get back to you.
1: Kia ora.
0: All right, so we've already discussed environment, health, te tiriti. Now we're going to have a little look at housing affordability. So we have a couple of questions here. The first one is, will your party include income-related rent subsidies for council tenants and also assistance for the maintenance of housing for beneficiaries, superannuants and those on low incomes?
1: Yeah, so what the Green Party wants to do is make sure that everybody has access to affordable housing, no matter where they are and what their income level is. So whether you're in a private rental or in public housing, it should be affordable. It should be safe, warm and dry. For local council residences, that means ensuring that council is adequately funded to right. provide the housing necessary for our people in those homes.
0: Yeah. That makes a lot of sense. And what kind of investment in social housing and the community housing sector is your party prepared to make?
1: Yeah. So just reading directly from the Green Party manifesto, which people can find published on our website if you want to download a copy. We want to build tens of thousands of new public homes, significantly increase accessible public housing stock and fund more papakāinga to be built on whenua Māori. We have our Homes for Everyone policy mm-hmm. or initiative, which if you haven't signed the petition for that yet, please jump on our website and do that too. But that essentially is found, has three pillars, which is ending homelessness, fixing renters' rights, and building more public homes.
0: Right. And people can find out more about that on the Greens website as well.
1: Absolutely.
0: Yeah. Okay. Right. So that was housing, taxation and investment. So this is an interesting one as well. Does your party agree with the concept of capital gains tax? And what other taxes does your party think should be introduced to help reduce the gap between the sorted and the struggling?
1: Yeah. So people may have heard about our tax announcement or our tax policy announced last month. This one focuses on a wealth tax, partly from my mind being because a capital gain tax impacts anyone that owns a home and goes to sell it, whereas a wealth tax focuses on those who are the most wealthy. So right. it targets our top 3% of New Zealanders. That wealth tax is a 2.5% tax on any net wealth over $10 million. That means if you've got, and it excludes your family home as well. So if you've got
0: loans. Well, it's not going to impact my family, I can tell you that much.
1: Excellent. It won't impact mine either.
0: And funnily enough, I do know a number of highly paid professionals who actually are very supportive of the wealth tax. So I think it's more about getting the political parties on board and Greens already there. Yeah. So, it's just getting whoever you end up coming into government with, making sure that they know that this is a non-negotiable, I guess.
1: Yeah, that's right. Yeah. And I think Labor came out with their own version of a wealth tax recently as well. So it shows that there's common ground and there's appetite to pursue those kind of policies.
0: Yeah. Okay. Will your party support more investment in public services and less privatisation?
1: Well, look, I know a lot of people like to call us communists or Marxists or whatever, but we're all about more public services rather than privatisation. Very much believe in public ownership of public goods rather than privatisation.
0: Yeah, no, that's good. And another question was around investing in more public transport rather than more investment in new roads. So that we're not talking about repairing or maintenance of current roads. We're talking about new roads over public transport. Which way would your party lean?
1: Oh, yeah. Public transport up the wazoo. One of our, I think, most exciting policies is around establishing intercity rail, yes, both passenger and freight. But also, of course, I know Wellington Region is wanting to electrify as much of its buses and public transport as possible. So, yeah, definitely building the public transport that people need and want to use, because the more people we have on public transport, the less congestion on the roads for those who need to use them.
0: Yeah, exactly. All righty. So that was one more under taxation and investment. Mm-hmm. Will your party support low-income people, especially beneficiaries, to have a living wage and stop the terrible sanctions that have been put in place?
1: Absolutely, yeah. We totally believe in everyone having enough to live. And we know that there is enough in New Zealand for everyone to thrive.
0: Yeah. Okay, let's move on to justice. So we've got two more lots of questions to ask. This one, justice. So much evidence shows prisons and tough on crime don't work. So how will your party bring that evidence into play in the justice system?
1: Yeah, most crimes are preventable. Our approach is to prevent harm happening before it happens, because we know our communities are safer when everyone, especially our young people, have access to the basics like food, like healthcare, inclusive education, adequate income and safe environments. When it comes to justice and the justice system itself, we want to make sure that we've got evidence-based rehabilitation services for anyone convicted of an offence, including a tikanga-based and restorative justice solutions. We know that punitive measures don't make for better members of society.
0: Right. And another question under the justice is, how will your party ensure true justice for the survivors of state abuse? Will you include free therapy and make sure there is real compensation for how this has destroyed lives?
1: Yeah, we plan to implement all of the recommendations from the Royal Commission of Inquiry. And part of our overall health plan is to ensure that everyone has access to free or affordable healthcare, including mental health services.
0: Right, which is incredibly important.
1: Yeah.
0: And probably more so than when I was a child, that's for sure. Mm. Okay, the final lot of questions is around supporting local government, because obviously that's quite a big thing,
1: yeah,
0: on a lot of people's minds as well. Central government puts more responsibility on councils without giving more funding, which contributes to unaffordable rates increases. Does your party support a rates cap? And whatever your answer is, why or why not?
1: Yeah. So I was saying just before, this might be a controversial one for the Greens listeners out there. We know that local government's under strain and councils are facing growing financial pressure after consecutive decades of underinvestment and financial constraint. The Greens voted against the local government rates capping amendment bill because we want to work with local government, not against it. We want to make sure that local government has the funding and the investment that it needs to develop the infrastructure and the services that its people need. We want to make sure that we enable a range of funding and financing tools, such as a bed levy for things like Airbnbs, yeah, taking up our local properties, congestion charging, stuff like that.
0: Okay. And the final question under that is, does your party believe amalgamation is the best way forward? And if so, why? If not, why not?
1: Yeah, so we don't think that central government should be dictating what our democratically elected local governments do or do not do. We're all about evidence-based, community-led decision-making. So we don't support or not support amalgamation. We want to put that into local councils and our local constituents' hands. It's up to them to make that choice.
0: Right, so you're putting it back and not making that call yourselves.
1: Yeah, it's not up to us to dictate what local council does.
0: Excellent. Well, that's all the questions I have for you, Melody. Is there anything else you kind of want to add before we sign off this interview, which has been marvellous? Thank you so much for coming
1: Thank
0: along.
1: Thank you. Yeah, I think the last thing I want to add is probably just making sure people know that this election year, I'm not asking people to vote for me specifically. I am just wanting the people to party vote Green. If your values align with what the Greens stand for, then chuck us your vote.
0: Excellent. Thank you, Melody, and all the best with your campaigning.
1: Thank you.
0: All right, I'm just going to play another. Well, I thought I'd play this because we have three female candidates standing for Kapiti, so a little bit of Aretha and Annie Lennox with Sisters Are Doing It For Themselves.

0: 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Kia ora.
1: Back again. You're tuned into Pai Kokoriki FM. This is the Te Pai Show. And I have one of the hosts of the Te Pai Show on the other side of the microphone.
2: What do I do now I'm here?
1: So what, Christian Judge, you would have heard his voice. He's been on, regularly on Pai Kokoriki FM.
2: Yeah.
1: But today he's come in as my guest.
2: That's right.
1: To speak to me about Electrify Kapiti.
2: Well, thank you for having me.
1: Oh, that's okay. Yeah. Thank you for offering yourself. In particular, we're talking about the expo they have coming up on Sunday, the October the 4th. So for those who don't know, and I'm quite sure most people do, what is Electrify Kapiti and then what's your engagement with that?
2: So Electrify Kapiti is a small group of nerds that have stuff like solar.
1: Would they think that?
2: I think that we self-identify like that.
1: Okay. So it's not
2: anyone that knows me, and so we've got stuff like solar and hot water heat pumps, and we've drive EVs, etc. And it saves us a fortune. And getting all this stuff in is not as daunting as some people might think. And then when it's in, it works just fine. And you save a fortune.
1: Right.
2: It's just great. And it just keeps getting better. Every time the bills go up, you kind of save more and the payback comes in.
1: Yeah.
2: And we think that, so we're just a community group. We're not for profit. We won't sell you anything. We're not tied to anybody commercially. Although clearly we do have sponsorship for this event.
1: Yes, which I was very impressed with. You've got quite a few sponsors coming in.
2: We have got quite a few sponsors, yeah, which is very good. But that just enables us to get everybody in the room for you to come and take your pick. I mean, when I go and do my house visits and stuff, I don't give people, say, oh, who do you recommend? It's like, here's a list of people that others that I've worked with, or people in the team have worked with, that they've chosen to go with. You make your own mind up.
1: So Electrify Kapiti is part of a bigger, like the Electrifies are kind of all over the country.
2: Yeah, so there's a group called Rewiring Aotearoa, and they're like a policy shop, and they are sort of our umbrella, but all of the community groups are independent, but we share the same kaupapa, and they support us with a load of material and research and stuff like that. But we're our own...
1: Our own
2: identity.
1: Cool.
2: Yeah.
1: So this is, according to the blurb, Kapiti's first large-scale expo dedicated to home and business electrification. There you go. That's a word. To save you money with solar, heat pumps, EVs, and more. So you're not just focusing on homes. You're looking at businesses as well.
2: It would be fantastic if the council did more, but they know that as well, because you can't get cheaper than electricity off your roof. So. Yeah. If you're in a very fortunate position to be able to pay for the stuff outright, it will cost you about 6 cents a unit off your roof.
1: Right.
2: If you have to borrow at regular borrowing rates, if you've got a mortgage rates, it will cost you about 12 cents, including the payback stuff. And you're looking at 24 up into the high 40 cents if you're buying it off the grid.
1: Right.
2: So if you can get the access to finance, it is fantastic.
1: Yeah. Yeah, and so any party that at the moment is offering that as an option.
2: Well, yeah. Again, I'm not. We're not political.
1: Absolutely,
2: we're
1: but
2: not
1: I'm
2: political.
1: Just saying that the party should be looking at this, right?
2: If this is important for their vote, what I would say is look carefully at the structure of what they're offering. Most of it is around a thing called the Ratepayer Assistance Scheme, so you can borrow.
1: Right.
2: Through the council, but it doesn't go on the council's balance sheet. And then it's the terms of the payback will dictate how good a deal that is for you.
1: Yeah.
2: So the longer the payback, the more money, the more of your savings you get to keep each year.
1: Yeah.
2: The shorter the payback, you might not be any better off after you've paid it back if you're putting every cent you save into the repayments.
1: Right. Exactly. So it's boosting your budget.
2: But I would also say on top of that, there's also research out there is that more or less the value of whatever you put on your roof as solar goes on the value of your house.
1: Right.
2: So you're going to get your money back
1: anyway. Yeah. So this particular expo, it's bringing a whole bunch of different equipment, so like solar home batteries, electric vehicles, e-bikes, all together under one roof at the Waikanae Memorial Hall.
2: Yep.
1: And
2: that is Sunday the 4th of October. Yep.
1: 10 a.m. to 4 p.m.
2: 10 till 4. Yeah. And I haven't mentioned my sponsors, have I?
1: No, but we'll do that in a
2: minute.
1: We'll
2: do that, yeah.
1: So what you've got, it's a chance to see the tech up close. You can compare your options side by side, and you can actually talk directly, which I think is the really important bit, to the people who install, supply, and use it every day. So what kind of businesses are we going to see there come along?
2: Well, we're sponsored by, our principal sponsor is the council and Rewiring Aotearoa.
1: Yeah.
2: Then we've got Electra, and Electra are really, they want an electric future.
1: Yeah.
2: And they want it done well. They know that the EVs are coming. They know that solar is coming. And together, when we do that properly, it's lower bills for everybody because of the way that you are filling in the gaps and perhaps can avoid building really expensive poles and wires for everybody. You can have local generation. You can have houses that go off grid at times of very high demand, etc.
1: Yeah.
2: And it really, if done properly, really helps the network, and that's good for everyone. We've got Lightforce Solar there, Harrison Solar, Green Van Solar, and Heat Pump Hot Water Specialists A2W are going to be there. So those are the people you can go and see and you can get a quote from and talk about the nitty-gritty of a system on your house. But we also know that a lot of people, they're coming around and they just want to find out a bit more. Mm-hmm. Maybe they don't want to speak to someone that's trying to sell them something. So we've got what we call experts by experience. And this is someone like me. I've done it. I'll talk to you about the how to go about it, what's worked, what was the challenge, or whatever, how things have worked out, and it just works out fine.
1: Well, what you've got you here can come, is you're talking about what works, what to watch out for, and how to get started. So that's the important thing too.
2: Yeah, so you might not be ready to go and invite one of these suppliers around the house to give you a firm quote, all right, you know, off we go.
1: Yeah.
2: You can find out all about it now. Yeah. You can find out about the stuff like hot water heat pumps, because the day that your regular hot water system packs up, you want to get that changed as soon as possible. And unless you've got it already in mind, I'm going to go for a hot water heat pump, and you know where to go for that, you're going to end up with the same old technology that's going to cost you a fortune.
1: Yeah.
2: So you need to sort of, I've scoped that out. But I'd also say that today is the best day to put a lot of these things in, because they are much cheaper to run than what you've got now if it's the conventional stuff. The savings, pay for the equipment, and typically leave you with more money. It's the same with EVs.
1: Yeah.
2: Driving an EV saves you a fortune. Make your next car an EV.
1: Yeah. Right? So the next step, don't go to the old stuff. Go to the new stuff. Yeah.
2: Very happy to bust some of the myths. And there's no daft questions. We are happy that people trust us enough to ask us about some of the myths out there, and we can just tell them from our own experience how it works for us.
1: And also too, you've got something called the Ask Me Anything Lounge.
2: That's right.
1: So this is people who have already gone electric.
2: This is people like me.
1: Yeah.
2: And
1: so either people with experience.
2: And we're not trying to sell you anything.
1: No.
2: It's just, I was thinking about this, I was thinking about that. Yeah. How should I go about it? Tell me about that. What's your experience? We've also got e-bikes there.
1: Yes.
2: So many journeys, you don't need a car.
1: Especially on the Kapiti Coast.
2: Especially on the Kapiti Coast. Yeah. And everyone in this village will see the wonderful groups of cyclists, particularly older cyclists.
1: Yeah.
2: Fantastic for business. It gives people a new lease of life, new social connections, a new way of getting around, leave the car at home.
1: Yeah, so good. So this is happening, as we said, on Sunday, October the 4th from 10 a.m. to 4 p.m., Waikanae Memorial Hall. Completely free.
2: It is completely free.
1: But you would like people to register just so that they know you know that they're coming in terms of numbers and stuff.
2: We want to register so we can do a bit of follow-up at how we did.
1: Yep.
2: We're going to have an exit survey, so we can get that feedback and improve. Cool. And although I haven't finalised all this yet, there's going to be prizes for completing the exit survey.
1: Nice.
2: We need people to complete the exit survey.
1: Yeah.
2: So there will be some prizes. And I don't want to open my mouth and say, the prizes are going to be these.
1: If they're not,
2: I've got a pretty clear idea what they are. But if one of them, I'll say one and that one will fall over.
1: Interested in this and you want to register, go on to rewiring.nz /expos/carpety. So there, I would imagine that their expos tab has a lot of expos on it and you're looking for the carpety
2: one. You're looking for the carpety one. Yeah. But if you just Google, like, you know, electrify carpety. Expo carpety. Yep. It'll throw it
1: up anyway.
2: It'll throw it.
1: Are you guys on social media as well? You have a Facebook page?
2: We're on Facebook for those that can stomach it. No, we get a lot of hits from
1: social media.
2: From
1: as
2: social
1: well.
2: Media.
1: Yeah.
2: So and we've got we are in the position of, we've certainly have enough exhibitors coming along, including some community groups as well.
1: Nice.
2: We've got a program of sort of expert talks as well coming
1: Seen
2: up.
1: That.
2: And we're trying to work out with our main solar sponsors, that's Lightforce Harrisons and Green Van, for them to have a bit more space throughout the day to have like a solar lounge or a showcase.
1: Yeah.
2: So you can really sort of dive into the details.
1: Yeah. Because there will be people who want to know
2: all
1: that stuff.
2: And we've got food trucks there, and all the food trucks are going to be plugged into EVs because you can power stuff from
1: your
2: EV. This very radio station is set up, if the power is off in the street, to be powered by an EV, you can plug this building into an EV and run it. And when we had our resilience exercise last year, I think it was, that's exactly what we did. We disconnected this building from the grid. We plugged it into a Kia EV6 and we ran the studio for the day just straight off a car.
1: Nice.
2: We plugged the building into the car instead of the other way around, because that's what you can do.
1: Yeah. And see, these are all the kinds of things you can find out if you head along to the Electrified Carpety Expo, Sunday, October the 4th.
2: 10 till 4.
1: Waikanae Memorial Hall. See, we're a great team, me and Christian. Thank you so much for coming in,
2: Thank
1: Christian.
2: You for having
1: really
2: me.
1: Appreciate it.
2: I can just go home now and I don't have to worry about
1: clocking out.
2: I don't have to worry about making sure the next guest's here. I don't have to worry about putting the music up, doing the faders.
1: All right, I'm going to put some music on as Christian leaves the building.
2: Thank you.
1: Thank you.

0: whakarongo mai nei ki te irirangi o Paikākariki, waru tukau mā waru, e rua.
1: Alrighty, you're tuned in to Paikākariki FM. You're listening to The Te Pai Show. We have had Melody Willis from the Green Party, the candidate for Kapiti electorate. And then we had Christian Judge, who was chatting about the Electrify Kapiti Expo that's happening in a couple of weeks. And now we have Lisa Maul, who is a poet who is going to be performing at St. Peter's Hall in a couple of weeks as well, on the 4th of October. That's a very popular date.
2: Yes.
1: Hi, Lisa. Nice to meet you.
2: Kia ora. Hello.
1: All right. So we're just going to chat a little bit about you and what this event is, and then Lisa's going to do us a wee poem.
2: I am.
1: I'm very excited about that. So the media release says Lisa Maul is bringing her collection of original poetry to the stage in this playful and thought-provoking performance celebrating creativity, curiosity and the everyday. And there is music and it's directed by Jim Moriarty.
2: Yes, that's right.
1: All these things.
2: Yes.
1: It's like, oh, wow. So it's more than just standing up and saying poems.
2: It is, yes.
1: Okay, so firstly, how did you get into, I guess it's like performance poetry, isn't it?
2: Yeah, so my background is in performing arts.
1: Oh, okay. Well, that'll be the first place then.
2: Yeah, but backstage, not on stage.
1: Oh, really?
2: Yeah, so I'm a lighting designer, and producer, organiser.
1: Oh, wow.
2: Yeah.
1: So you're one of the essential people, being a theatre buff myself.
2: That's right. On the emails, on the extension cords, moving the chairs around.
1: Excellent. So what made you decide to move from behind to, I mean, especially poetry? Poetry is very, it's your poetry.
2: It is.
1: Very personal.
2: It's very personal,
1: much
2: yeah.
1: more than just dressing up as a character and performing some lines.
2: Yeah.
1: So where did this come from?
2: Well, I've always been doing creative things.
1: Right.
2: And I have a drawing and sketching practice as well.
1: Okay.
2: But, I started writing poetry more seriously, or creative writing, about 4 years ago.
1: Okay.
2: And then I thought, well, I mean, I could do a few open mics, but I could just book a whole show.
1: Why not just go the whole hog, right?
2: That's right.
1: I love that.
2: So so I first did this last year at Bats. At Bats Theatre, just in their little studio space.
1: Yes, I love that theatre. It's very cool.
2: Revelation Valley is the name of the show, yeah.
1: Okay.
2: So it's a collection of poems that I've written mostly over the last 4 years.
1: And do they have a theme?
2: I mean, it's kind of political and personal. I started reading all this literature and thought I could write essays about what I think about this, but maybe poetry's more fun.
1: And also maybe more engaging.
2: More engaging, yeah.
1: Yeah.
2: Yeah.
1: Absolutely.
2: So, and then I realised that I couldn't just write about the topics that I was reading about. I just needed to put myself into it as well.
1: Right.
2: So that was kind of

0: Is that? Oh, look, I got it right. So how did you kind of connect with her?
1: Well, Michelle and I have known each other for a long time, right. Like maybe 30 years or something.
0: Oh,
1: like
0: just
1: that.
0: A little while then.
1: Yeah, so we're old friends.
0: Right.
1: And she runs the Kapiti sketch group. And I mean, I went to one of the sessions and I was like, I'm doing a poetry show, Michelle. And she's like, oh, I could do the music. And I was like, oh, maybe you might not like it though. Like, why don't you just come and see?
0: If you like my poetry.
1: That's right. If you want to do one for one or two poems or something. Anyway, then, and she tells the story in the show too, actually.
0: Oh, does she? So she gets to chat as well.
1: Yeah. It's very personal. We're kind of like welcoming.
0: Nice.
1: Yeah. So, and then I was like, yes, I would love you to do the music. Like, I'm just so, and she adds like music and words. It's like it's just so evocative, isn't it, the music? So,
0: oh, absolutely.
1: Yeah.
0: Absolutely.
1: Yeah,
0: and her music is beautiful because I have heard her perform before.
1: Yeah, so she's composed, it's all original Michelle Scullion music. She's composed some of the backing tracks and she also plays live with me on stage.
0: Oh, wow.
1: So it wasn't the Tahi solo performance, but it was like a sneaky duo, really.
0: A sneaky one.
1: Yeah.
0: And your connection with Jim, you've been involved with his theatre company.
1: Yes, I work. So I'm a producer, Kaihotu, with Te Rāko Hua o Te Aotapu. Yeah. So, and Jim's the director of that company.
0: Yeah. So, yeah, I've seen a couple of his shows. Ones, particularly the Māori Battalion or those ones in particular, I've absolutely loved them. I've got an opportunity to see two of them.
1: Oh, well, yeah. Well, we're planning to do that in Levin next year. So.
0: Oh, wow. Yeah. That'll be awesome.
1: With the school there.
0: I love that he says it's brave of her to share insight in this way. I'm helping bring out the performers in her and the character of each poem. So how many poems is there?
1: I think there's 19 poems.
0: Yep.
1: Yeah. It takes about an hour.
0: Right.
1: Yep.
0: And they each portray a different aspect of...
1: Yeah,
0: of...
1: they're just different. Yeah, they're different things. Some of them are about my family. Some of them are about like sort of being tangata tiriti and what I think of that. And some of them are about, my neighbourhood. There's quite a lot about karori and growing up in Wellington.
0: Oh, wow.
1: My old school, Wellington Girls College features. Yeah, it's a variety.
0: So it's Lisa's life in poetry.
1: Yeah, Lisa's life and thoughts about the world.
0: In poetry.
1: Yeah.
0: But it's called Revelation Valley.
1: And there's quite a bit of...
0: Because it's a nice...
1: That's right. There's quite a bit of swearing as well.
0: Oh, cool. Okay. So just that's a pre-warning, people. There's a little bit of swearing there. So that is happening on the 4th of October, which I believe is a Sunday.
1: That's right.
0: Yes, it is. At St. Peter's Village Hall here in Paikokoriki. It's at 2:30 p.m. Ticket bookings, lisamall.info is the website you want to go to. What kind of price are we looking at?
1: It's $25 full price, $15 concession, which is any like low wage,
0: right.
1: Old wise people. but there's also pay what you want tickets as well.
0: Okay.
1: So just come along, pay a dollar if you want to.
0: Yeah.
1: All and welcome.
0: And just enjoy it.
1: And I also, so it's me and Michelle, and then I'm also organising a secret guest. So there's going to be a little guest slot as well.
0: Oh, I'm going to, damn it, 2:30. Right in the middle of my rehearsals. I won't be able to be there, but I will be
1: well, you'll
0: sure
1: hear about it and then you'll be jealous.
0: I will, very jealous. So this is the first time you've performed in Paikokoriki then?
1: It is, yes.
0: Oh, wow, that's so exciting.
1: Yeah.
0: I love that. But you're still Wellington-based?
1: I am, yeah.
0: Right. Oh, thank you for coming up. I really appreciate that.
1: Yeah. I've got quite a few friends who live in the village and I've been, I love Paikokoriki.
0: Nice. So maybe one day she might actually move here, folks, and then she'll be a Paikokoririan. Is that how you say it? I'm pretty sure. Because every time I say the village people, in my head I hear songs by the village people. That's not what I... Yeah. We just did YMCA if you're interested. Well, thank you so much for coming along. And as I said, 2:30 p.m, 4th of October at St. Peter's Village Hall. Ticket bookings, Lisa Maul, so it's lisamaule.info, ranging from $25 down. That was right, $25. And if you want to know more, you can actually email Lisa as well, maul.lisa@gmail.com. Thank you so much for coming in, Lisa. Really appreciate it.
1: Yeah, you're welcome. Do you want to hear?
0: I think I'm just having a look. Yes, we could do a quick poem. Got enough time for a poem.
1: This